0: Republic. Ezekiel Duran is the leadoff batter, and he's hit safely in five straight games. Coming off a brilliant month of May. The pitch, and that's taken a little bit low.
1: He looked as comfortable as anybody in their lineup yesterday at the plate. He just looked very comfortable.
2: Ever wondered just how long a country mile actually is? 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

0: So Morgan Wallen helping out Elle Langley on that one. It's I Can't Love You Anymore. My name is Chris Matthews. Happy to be hanging with you and finishing things up and throwing some good news from Shaboozy up next.
1: Here's a look at your forecast. Partly cloudy tonight with a low of 59. Sunshine mixed with clouds at times again tomorrow. Highs level off around 79. Mainly clear skies tomorrow night. Lows dip down to about 59. Sunshine mixed with clouds at times Thursday, with daytime highs approaching 84. 83, thunderstorms likely Friday. I'm Staff Meteorologist Derek Height. Right now, 73.

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6: In the fifth inning, Alejandro Osuna takes strike one from Dustin May, who has struck out eight, walking one, giving up one hit to the first batter he faced tonight, Jock Peterson. The Cardinals have a 2-0 lead in the fifth inning. The next pitch is swung on, fly ball, right field, right to Jordan Walker. All he had to do is move two steps to his right to put it away. We're going to be talking to Mike Claiborne throughout the next couple of innings, but right now let's pause for a station ID on the Cardinals Radio Network, powered by Graybar.

What He'll Never Have. Dylan Scott there. It's Chris Matthews here. Happy to be finishing things up on your second Monday, Monday Part 2 in the books. Be By You, new Luke Combs after Lee Bryce. There's a rumor going around, you know?

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0: 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You're home in the country. KAAN. Bethany.

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JoJo Romero back out for the top of the seventh inning. He finished off the top of the sixth inning by striking out Evan Carter. His first batter is Kyle Higashioka, who has flied out and singled, and he singled in that two-run fifth. And that is a big inning for Texas as they have a 3-2 lead. First pitch outside, ball one. And here we go with the seventh inning. Graybar is your electrical and datacom distributor, helping to power, connect, and maintain your operations. Yep, Graybar does that. Working from the stretch is Herrera, and he delivers a pitch, and it's fouled straight back by the catcher Higashioka. It'll be 8-9-1 for Texas. Three runs, only five hits for Texas, but they bunched him in that fifth inning, and they added a run on just one hit in the sixth inning. Gordon Graceffo backing up Romero, and that pitch is swung on and missed. The changeup from JoJo. He'll throw the changeup, the slider, and a fastball. And the fastball sometimes sinks and sometimes rides a little. They set up inside. The 1-2 pitch is on the outside corner, or I guess not. And that was Crook setting up in. He caught it outside. Must have been off the plate. And it's a 2-2 count. The 2-2 delivery by the lefty Romero is fouled off to the right. Texas won by a run yesterday, 2-1. That was a good ball game. They out-hit the Cardinals 8-5. The Cardinals have out-hit the Rangers 8-5 in this game as Cal Quantrill is warming up in their bullpen. Next delivery is grounded foul. They have a lefty up there as well. They had Beeks throwing, and now he's been joined by Quantrill, a right-hander. We'll see what they do with the top of the order for the Cardinals in the seventh inning. Next pitch.

0: Hey, Jackson Dean here, and my new song, Make a Liar, is out now. Y'all go check it out.
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1: NBC News Radio, I'm Lisa Carton. Polls are closing in New Jersey. It's one of the six states holding primary elections for the U.S. House, Senate, and governor today. Polls in Iowa, New Mexico, and South Dakota close next, followed by Montana and California later. And the Golden State is getting a lot of national attention. That's because two Republicans have made some inroads in the reliably blue state. Fox News contributor Steve Hilton for governor and reality TV star Spencer Pratt for mayor. Elsewhere, Democrats in Iowa are looking to flip the Senate seat being vacated by retiring Republican Joni Ernst. President Trump is dismissing reports claiming U.S.-Iran negotiations have stalled. The president pushed back on the claims with a post on Truth Social where he called the reports false and erroneous. His comments follow reporting from Iranian state media on Monday that Tehran would stop exchanging messages with the U.S. through intermediaries over accusations of a ceasefire violation. Police in California are continuing crisis negotiations as they deal with an active bomb threat and hostage situation inside Chase Bank in downtown Bakersfield. Police say there are an unknown number of people in the bank and added the man apparently has a bomb strapped to his body. Sergeant Eric Celadon of the Bakersfield Police.
2: An unidentified male subject entered the bank and is currently barricaded with an unknown number of members of our community. This is a very active scene.
1: Officials said one hostage has been released, but everyone else remains inside the building and in good health. Bakersfield is in central California. Senate Minority Leader Chuck Schumer isn't saying if he stands by embattled U.S. Senate Democrat candidate Graham Plattner. Plattner is widely expected to win his primary in Maine and face incumbent Republican Senator Susan Collins. But Plattner has faced several controversies, including a chest tattoo that resembles a Nazi symbol. Most recently, reports he engaged in extramarital sexting on a controversial dating app. You're listening to the latest on NBC News Radio.
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it's true. We do like to take the high road. However, we still got some friends in low places. Heck, we play country music for everybody. 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

0: Moving up, up, up. He's at 26. Masegashioka, who doubled and advanced on the sacrifice by Lopez in the seventh inning that turned into a run. Then the Cardinals tied it up with two. The pitch, up and away, 2-2 on Nimmo after he was down two strikes.
1: The velocity's there. That was 99 from Riley O'Brien, but the command is not.
0: The 2-2 pitch. Here it comes. There's a line drive, center field. Scott on the run, makes the catch. Tagging at third. Here's Peterson coming down the line. A three-run Ranger ninth inning, 7-4. Nimmo with a sacrifice fly. And it's going all the Rangers' way here in the top of the ninth inning.
1: Boy, it sure is.
0: Now Jake Berger batting with two outs. This all started with a walk to Evan Carter. The pitch, Berger fouls that out of play off to the right. Strikeout, ground out, a walk and a run scored in the sixth inning for Berger, and a ground out in the eighth inning. Here's the pitch from O'Brien on one strike. Outside, backhanded by Paez, keeping that one from going to the bricks.
1: Almost another one.
0: One and one. Dustin May walked two. The second was Berger, and he scored. A walk this inning for O'Brien. That has scored. That's what got the line moving. Here's the 1-1 pitch to Jake Berger. Foul out of play down the right field line.
1: I think it's fair to say that the deflating end of the bottom of the seventh inning after the Cardinals got a couple runs, they got things going, but kind of ended with a thud, and then not the big hit in the eighth inning, too, just kind of took some of the life out of the ballpark and this Cardinal team, and maybe has something to do with this rough top of the ninth.
0: Here's a swing and a miss. Berger strikes out. Seven men came to bat. Three scored. The Cardinals need three to tie as we go to the bottom of the ninth, the do-or-die bottom of the ninth, 7-4 Rangers.
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0: The Cardinals need three to tie, and Junis deals ball one inside to Alec Burleson. Jacob Junis, former Kansas City Royal. Burleson has a two-hit night going. And he looks at ball two. Two balls, no strikes.

0: That's a frustrating loss for the Cardinals. They lose to the Rangers 7-4. They come back to tie the game up with a really solid seventh inning, scoring two after they'd given up the lead earlier, but then they can't push across another run. In the ninth inning, Riley O'Brien struggles. You have a ball that gets by Pedro Páez. It goes as a wild pitch, but certainly one that you would have liked to have seen Páez stop even earlier. A bunt that does not get put down by Victor Scott II. There's a lot of moments in this game that you go back and you see if they go in the other direction, it could have resulted in a Cardinals victory. Instead, it doesn't go in that direction, and the Cardinals end up losing to the Rangers by a 7-4 score. It's the Mercy Cardinals postgame show here across the Cardinals Radio Network. My name is Matt Pauley. I appreciate you being with us. We've got a lot coming up on this edition of the program. We'll try to dip into the clubhouse a little bit to get some player reaction. We'll certainly hear from Cardinals manager Oliver Marmol. Up next, we'll relive the game with the highlights. It's the Mercy Cardinals postgame show. 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
0: 7-4 Cardinals lose to the Rangers. They've lost the first two games of this series. Welcome back in. Mercy Cardinals postgame show here on the Cardinals Radio Network. Let's go back through the game with the highlights. Pitching matchup, Dustin May going for the Cardinals. Nathan Eovaldi making the start for the Rangers. Top of the first inning, Jock Peterson leads the inning off with a double. A wild pitch allows him to go to third. So he is on at third, nobody out. Great scoring opportunity for the Rangers. Dustin May on the mound, and the next three three batters that he ends up facing: Josh Young, Brandon Nimmo, and also Jake Berger.
12: Rangers wearing their blue jerseys, road gray pants, blue caps and helmets. A swing and a miss. He needed that one. Dustin May strikes out Young, one down. Out of the stretch, Dustin May. The big right-hander pitches, a swing and a miss, and Nimmo strikes out. Berger waits patiently for the 0-2 pitch, and here it comes from May. Swing and a miss, struck him out. Struck out the side after Peterson made third base with nobody out, and he's left at third.
0: Yeah, pretty good there from Dustin May for sure, and that keeps the game scoreless. It would stay that way until the second inning. In the second, Brian Torres leads the inning off with a walk, and then that brings Mason Winn to the plate.
13: DeGrom had something to do with that, but still, you got to find a way.
12: There's a shot into center, a base hit from Mason Winn. The ball is bobbled for a moment by Carter, but he picks it up, holding Torres at second.
0: Runners on at first and second, nobody out with one out. It's Jimmy Crooks standing in.
12: One out, runners at first and second. Crooks with the ball hit toward right field. It's going to drop in for a hit. Coming around third, Torres is going to score. Winn makes third. The throw is cut off by the first baseman, Berger.
0: Victor Scott the second then puts down a sacrifice bunt where Crooks goes to second, and J.J. Weatherholt would end up grounding out, so the Cardinals unable to add on there in the second inning. They do push one run across. It is a 1-0 score, and then Dustin May takes the mound for the third inning, has a 1-2-3 frame where he strikes out both Nicky Lopez and Josh Young. Game heads to the bottom of the third and is eventually to the fourth inning. In the top of the fourth, Dustin May continuing to work. First batter he faces in the inning is Brandon Nimmo. He strikes out looking. That would then bring up to the plate Jake Berger.
13: The 0-2 delivery to Berger is a sharply hit ball to short. Nice play by Mason Winn going to his left, and he throws out Berger. Wow, that was a good play.
0: Mason Winn continues to play a really strong defensive shortstop. We've seen him make a bunch of good defensive plays here lately. So that was the second out of the inning with Ezekiel Duran coming up to the plate.
13: May goes into the windup and the pitch, and that is a called strike three on the outside corner. And Duran thought about challenging it. He does not. Eight strikeouts for Dustin May.
0: Still a 1-0 game in the fourth, but the Cardinals would add on. This was really good to see. Nolan Gorman with one out.
14: Trying to pay attention to Nolan Gorman, because being a left-handed hitter, you better pay attention out here.
13: Be ready. Swing and a line drive to left field. That's carrying deep. It's back to the track, and it's gone. A home run the other way by Nolan Gorman. He breaks out of his slump. His seventh home run of the year, and the Cardinals lead 2-0. How about that?
0: Yeah, good to see that from Nolan Gorman. He has very much been slumping here recently, so he hits the home run. Cardinals try to add on. Victor Scott the second has a base hit. J.J. Weatherholt has a base hit. So there's runners on at first and third. Yvonne Herrera ends up grounding out, though. That finishes things off in the fourth inning. So in the two innings where the Cardinals do push a run across, it could have been more than one run. And in hindsight, that's a pretty big deal. So the game goes to the fifth inning. In the fifth inning with one out, Evan Carter gets a base hit, then Kyle Higashioka, he would single. Runners on at first and second, and it's Nicky Lopez standing in.
12: The one strike pitch. Ground ball right back to May. He throws to second, out, and on to first, safe. A run scores.
0: Not getting the double play there. That ends up being key because Jack Peterson does this.
12: The pitch. Hot shot, fair down the right field line. That is going to go to the corner. Lopez on the run. He's going to try to tie the game. He comes around third. Here's the relay from Mason Winn. It's late, and it's a double. The second of the game for Jock Peterson, tying the game at two.
0: So that the Rangers tie the game up. They almost take the lead. Here's Josh Young.
12: The runner at second, the pitch. And there's a line drive left field. Torres slides, and he makes the catch. Wonder if he had a little trouble with the light bank above the first base line. But he retires Josh Young, leaving Peterson the go-ahead run on base.
0: So it's a tie game as the game goes to the bottom of the fifth and eventually into the sixth inning. In the sixth inning, the Rangers take a lead with one out. Jake Berger walks. Then a Duran ground out would move Berger to second. That brings up to the plate Alejandro Osuna.
12: The 3-1 pitch here for Osuna. Ground ball past the mound, headed up the middle and on through into center field, a base hit. Berger scores the go-ahead run on a two-out single by Alejandro Osuna. The walk has turned into the go-ahead run.
0: That ends the day for Dustin May. Jojo Romero comes on. He strikes out Evan Carter. That sends the game to the bottom of the sixth inning. In the bottom of the sixth, Mason Wynn leads things off with a base hit. He would move to second on a Nolan Gorman groundout. He would move to third on a Jimmy Crooks groundout. But Victor Scott II, speaking of groundouts, that's what he would do for the final out in the sixth. In the seventh inning, the Rangers add to their lead. Higashioka would lead the inning off with a double. A bunt then moves him to third. Jock Peterson is hit by a pitch. Runners on at first and third. New pitcher Gordon Graceffo comes in, gives up a sacrifice fly to Josh Young, and it is a 4-2 game. But the Cardinals, they answer, and they answer in a big way in the bottom of the seventh inning. It all gets started with the leadoff hitter in the inning, J.J. Weatherholt.
13: Chatted with the Rangers dugout. There's a base hit the other way for Weatherholt. First pitch he sees. Cardinals have a base runner, which brings the tying run to the plate.
0: Ivan Herrera is then hit by a pitch. That happens a lot, so runners on at first and second for Alec Burleson.
13: Big opportunity for Burleson. He lines that down the left field line. It's fair. Weatherholt's rounding third. He's going to score. Herrera into third base. He slides. He's safe. And in the second is Alec Burleson. And the Cardinals are down by one with two runners in scoring position in the bottom of the seventh inning.
0: Not down by one very long. Next hitter is Jordan Walker.
13: As the next pitch is hit into left field, base hit, Jordan Walker. One run scores. Burleson being held at third. And the Cardinals have a two-run inning, and they have just tied this ball game. Jordan Walker, RBI number 44.
0: That's all against Nathan Eovaldi. His day comes to an end. On comes Jalen Beeks, and the Cardinals are set up for an even bigger inning. Nelson Velasquez comes up as a pinch hitter. He strikes out swinging. Mason Wynn then strikes out swinging. Then Jose Fermin lines out. The Cardinals strand two. So again, it's an inning where, yes, the Cardinals score runs. Or a run. Runs earlier was single runs. In this situation, it's two runs, but it really feels like it could have been more as the Cardinals left some runs potentially on the bases. They do tie the game up. That's the most important thing. 4-4. In the top of the eighth inning, George Soriano comes on to pitch, and the first batter he faces is Jake Berger.
12: And he's on to pitch tonight. Ground ball deep short. Long backhand stopped by Wynn, who throws out Jake Berger. Wynn going to the outfield grass, backhanding the ball, planting, throwing a strike to first base to Burleson, retires Berger, one out.
0: That was absolutely impressive. Soriano would get out of it without a run scoring. It's 4-4 going into the bottom of the eighth inning. Another great opportunity for the Cardinals. Jimmy Crooks leads the inning off with a double. He is then replaced on the bases by pinch runner Thomas Sejasi. Victor Scott II comes up to the plate with the idea to put a bunt down to get Sejasi to third. Instead, Scott bunt pops out to third in foul territory. Runner Sejasi stays put. That brings up J.J. Weatherholt. He pops out. New pitcher Cal Quantrill, and he is up to face off against Ivan Herrera.
12: The opponents are batting 234 against him, and here is Ivan Herrera. Go-ahead run at second base. Herrera swings, and a hot shot to short, fielded by Duran, who throws him out. And we're going to the ninth, tied at four.
0: That's a disappointing result there here. They're in the eighth inning, still a tie game. Game goes to the top of the ninth inning. New pitcher is Cardinals and closer Riley O'Brien. First batter he faces, Evan Carter. He walks him, and then Carter, just a moment or so later, would end up at second.
12: Two strikes on Higashioka, who was grounded into four double plays. He takes outside. Oh, it gets away from Pajes. And down to second, Evan Carter.
0: Yeah, that hurts. Higashioka would then get a base hit. That would put runners on at the corners. But the pitching of Riley O'Brien, he's got the ability to strike guys out. That's what he would do facing off against Nicky Lopez.
12: Carter's a go-ahead run at third. Wynn and Fermin on the left side in tight. The 2-2 pitch, a swing and a miss. Got him that time.
0: Felt like a big strikeout in the moment. Michael Hellman then comes on as a pinch runner over at first base to add a little bit of speed to the bases. Here comes Jack Peterson to the dish.
12: O'Brien from the stretch. The pitch. And there's a little looper into left field for an RBI single. Peterson drives in his second run of the night. The Rangers lead 5-4. The leadoff walk has turned into a run.
0: Carter scores. Hellman goes to second. Here comes Josh Young.
12: The 2-0 pitch. Young swings, and he loops that one toward right field. That's a base hit. Here's Hellman coming around third. The throw is cut off, and the Rangers lead by two.
0: Brandon Nimmo adds a sacrifice fly. That makes it a 7-4 game. Three runs on three hits in the top of the ninth inning for the Rangers. It sends it to the bottom of the ninth inning. The Cardinals get a two-out hit from Nelson Velasquez. Nothing more than that. And the Cardinals do end up losing this game. A final score of 7-4. With the win, Texas improves to 30-31. The Cardinals, they drop to 31-28. Winning totals for Texas, 7 runs, 9 hits, no errors. They leave 6. For St. Louis, 4 runs, 13 errors, 4 runs, 13 hits, no errors, and they leave 11 on base. The winning pitcher, Cal Quantrill, he's 3-0. Riley O'Brien, the loss, 3-3. Juice save, it is his fourth of the year. Home runs hit in this game. Gorman hits his 7th dinger. The game goes 3 hours and 1 minute. Announced crowd, 24,859 folks at Busch Stadium tonight. Cardinals lose to the Rangers 7-4. The postgame comments of Cardinals manager Oliver Marmol on the way next. 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
0: The Cardinals lose to the Texas Rangers. Welcome back in. This is the Mercy Cardinals postgame show. Tough one today for the Cardinals. It was really good to see Nolan Gorman hit a home run. Dustin May pitched, I think, fine. Three runs in 5 2/3 innings. Not great, but he certainly gave you more than a chance to win this game today. Cardinals got 13 hits. They out-hit Texas 13-9. So there's some guys with some good offensive numbers. J.J. Weatherholt was 2-for-5. Alec Burleson went 2-for-5 with a double and an RBI. Mason Wynn went 2-for-5. He seems to be coming out of it a little bit right now. That is good to see. But the Cardinals just did not make the plays that they need to make to be able to win games. And as Cardinals manager Oliver Marmol spoke with the media just a few moments ago, he acknowledged the mistakes and maybe the not as clean play as you would like to see that happened, especially late in this game.
20: Yes, the guys straight on the corners, obviously, after you tie the game in the seventh, the spot with Vic and the bond. I mean, how do you look at the way that those things went down?
21: You have to execute at a really high level to win a big league game. We didn't do that. We didn't deserve to win that game. If you end up snatching it at the end there, that's fine. But you're not proud of the way the kind of game unfolds. You have to execute at a much higher rate to be consistent at this level. That's just bottom line.
20: Did that start earlier in that game for you than most spots?
21: Yeah, there's some spots there. I mean, we had two opportunities where we just didn't execute the squeeze and the bunt. You have to be able to do those. But there's also, from an approach standpoint, some at-bats that just we have to continue to improve upon. Yeah.
20: You've talked a lot about your team being a resilient group. How do you go in and look at a game like tonight to then turn the page for tomorrow?
21: Yeah, I don't think of it the way you just described it. It's you lost a game. You go dissect it. You figure out what you did well, what you didn't do well, and you go get better the next day. It's not a matter of being resilient. You're big leaguers. You better learn how to turn the page. You have 162 games. So for me, it's more of a matter of continuing to see opportunities for growth and make sure that we're not missing those. Continue to drill those down and figure out who can and who can't.
20: I guess a better way to phrase is you're confident in the nature of your group to be able to do those things based on what you've seen.
21: Yeah, I don't question that part of it at all. Yeah.
22: Gorman and Walker, both guys you talked about that were struggling a bit, but both had good opportunities tonight. How much does that say about really seeing what their work was and then going out and executing tonight?
21: Yeah, we have to continue. I mean, it was good to see Gore get into one today, especially when he's going well. It is backside. He has a lot of power to the opposite field. That's something that's hard to teach. You don't teach that. So for him to kind of lean on his strength, hopefully that gets him going a little bit. So we'll see. Yeah.
23: Riley, in the ninth, what were some of the things that you just saw him working through there?
21: Yeah, the leadoff walk and then fell behind two guys that led to singles.
23: He's got off to a really strong start, but he's had a couple of rockier outings of late. What are some of the things that you just kind of see him work through?
21: Life of a reliever, to be quite honest with you. He's got to be able to turn the page, as you just mentioned, and figure out a way to throw up zeros, which he's done a lot of. So it's just part of being a reliever, man. Game's going to be on the line. It stands out a lot more when you're in the ninth. So we'll keep figuring out how to best get him there, but he'll be fine. Yeah.
24: You mentioned approach. Is that not striking out when you got to put a ball in play? That's part of the approach, right? Is changing.
21: Yeah, we had an opportunity there against the lefty where we just chased up, and this is a guy that typically, I mean, if you look at 26, 25, 24, I don't, you can go back to 12U baseball. He's got about a 15% punch out rate, right? So like you're looking for a ball in play there. So yeah.
23: With the pinch hit spots there, what are some of the factors that go into Velasquez first and for me.
21: Yeah, you can switch it. We talked a decent amount before the situation presented itself. You can go for Mean, who has more contact than Velasquez, but at the same time, when you have a low punch guy on the mound, you're not really worried about the swing and miss. And if you happen to go into worst case scenario where both guys punch out, then you want the guy that actually puts more balls in play and more contact in with two outs and that runner still in scoring position. So you can argue just do it out the gate, but then Velasquez, who has the most swing and miss, hits with two outs if you don't advance them. So you take your pick.
20: The last three starts for Dustin, especially we've seen the swing and miss tick up big time for him. Where are you seeing him make strides?
21: A little bit of the usage change against righties. You can see the fastball playing a lot better there. There's some things he's doing. The cutter was a good pitch for him. So overall, I feel like he's using his stuff more appropriately, and it's leading to a little bit more swing and miss, less predictability.
1: Is this stuff improved with that a little bit? The cutter you mentioned over the last couple of months, sharp. Not just usage, but also an improvement in some of the pitching.
21: Well, I think it plays into all the pitches. Whenever you can change your usage in a way that plays best, then predictability is a real thing. Or unpredictability, yeah.
0: That's Cardinals manager Oliver Marmol speaking after a tough loss tonight. Cardinals fall to the Rangers by a 7-4 score. We've got more in a moment on the Mercy Cardinals postgame show on the Cardinals Radio Network, powered by Graybar.
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0: Cardinals lose to the Rangers 7-4. They've lost the first two games of the three-game series. Scores from around the NL Central took 10 innings, but the Reds beat the Royals 4-3. Brewers win again. They beat the Giants 8-3. Cubs lose at home. They lose to the A's by a 2-1 score. Cubs got out to a 1-0 lead scoring in the first, but are not heard from again, with the A's pushing across a run in the third and the fourth inning. Jameson Taillon took the loss, allowing 2 runs on 6 hits in 6 1/3 innings. And the Pirates win in Houston over the Astros 10-6. Across the Cardinals minor league system, AAA Memphis, they lose at home in 11 innings to Louisville 6-5. A couple notes from this game. Team Kent's just prior of the game was promoted back to Memphis from the Complex League. As a opener, he went one inning, giving up a run on a hit, one strikeout, and 2 walks. Did not factor in the decision. Brant Thompson, making his Memphis debut, went 6 innings, allowing 3 runs on 4 hits, 3 strikeouts, 2 walks. Also, Lars Nootbaar, he goes 0-for-3 with a run scored, a strikeout, and a walk. He is expected to play another full game coming up tomorrow, and as long as that goes all right, he should be back with the Cardinals come Friday. That seems to be the timeline that is being presented right now. The other games across the minor league system, AA Springfield winning at Frisco 7-6. High A Peoria all over Beloit 11-1. Palm Beach Cardinals lose at Tampa by a 12-1 score. In our game, the Cardinals lose to the Rangers 7-4. Dustin May, pretty good. 5 2/3 innings, 3 runs, 5 hits, 9 strikeouts today for May. We've really seen those strikeout numbers continue to go up and up here recently. Second straight game where he's had 9 strikeouts. He's had at least 7 strikeouts in 3 straight and 4 of his last 5 starts. He spoke inside the Cardinals clubhouse and talked a little bit about what's been going right for him here recently, including tonight.
8: Yeah, I mean, stuff's been good. I've been able to locate the ball a little bit better, so it's been good. But I mean, back to it, the walks are hurting me. It's kind of been the thing all year. If I give up a walk, they score. So got to figure out how to limit that.
9: I guess when you've worked through this process where you've gotten to that, where that's sort of one of the last things you need to figure out, is that progress? Does it feel like pointed in the right direction? Or is it one of those things where it's binary? Your walks are coming or they're not?
8: Yeah. I mean, I think it's one of those things where it's just they're coming or I'm not. Or it's either I'm executing or I'm not executing in the moments. And I feel like I executed in a lot of big moments tonight, and I also didn't in the same term. So it's kind of one of those where it's like I wish I could take this back, but then if I take that back, it's not really getting the other stuff done. So
9: it's sort of a fair way to look at this game kind of overall for you all. I mean, you executed as a team in some big spots, right? But there were a couple maybe that kind of snuck by you. Is that a thing that the young team, maybe you're going to have a couple of those you got to work through collectively?
8: I mean, yeah. We're all professionals. We kind of know what we need to do. But I definitely think that there's some things that I need to work on to improve to kind of take the next step. I mean, the guys played really good defense behind me. I need to figure out how to get the ball out of my glove to throw it a second and not almost sail him. There's a lot of things that I could do better.
11: Ollie mentioned usage being an element that's helped you to maybe get a little bit more of that swing and miss. Do you feel like the repertoire is kind of pairing well with all your pitches right now?
8: Yeah. Yeah, I feel good. Yeah, it's just a matter of executing. I mean, my stuff's the same as it always has been. I just kind of got to throw it to better spots.
24: Listen, you found it in the high fastball. It seems like you're finding a lot of success with the elevated fastball, maybe. Is that kind of a change at all, a wrinkle?
8: That was just more so today. We talked about it in pregame that was a hole on a lot of their guys. So I wanted to go out and expose it, and I wanted to be able to do it until they prove that they couldn't swing at it. So
0: that is Dustin May. Interesting tidbit there. If you watched him or if you heard him using that high fastball a little bit, that was very much connected to a scouting report that they had on the Rangers, and that leads a bit to what he was able to do today. Again, 9 strikeouts in his 5 2/3 innings. One more break. We'll look ahead to the series finale coming up tomorrow night, and we'll get out of here for the evening. It's all coming up. This is the Mercy Cardinals postgame show. Cardinals lose to the Rangers. Certainly a tough one tonight. 7-4 the final. 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
0: This Friday night, immediately following the game, make sure to join us in person. It's Friday Night Live at Cardinals Nation, right across the street at from Busch Stadium inside of Ballpark Village. It's going to be Ricky Horton and myself hosting this evening. Our featured guest, the Mad Hungarian, Al Hrabowski, Cardinals Hall of Famer. Make sure to join us if you'd like to. 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Leading the way right now, continuing to lead the way, is Cleveland's Cade Smith. He's got 20 saves this year. San Diego's Mason Miller, second on that list with 17, and then Tampa Bay's Brian Baker has 16. That's the top three. Riley O'Brien is now down to fifth place in Major League Baseball with his 14 saves. It is brought to you by Missouri Farm Bureau Insurance. We are Missouri Farm Bureau Insurance, and we've got Missouri covered. Cardinals and Rangers wrapping up this three-game series coming up tomorrow evening here at Busch Stadium. The Cardinals will have right-hand pitcher Andre Pallante on the mound, 5-4, 4.19 ERA.

0: was Jim Jackson. Our studio producer engineer was John Camp. Our booth assistant and clubhouse reporter, Emmett Kincannon. For all those folks, I'm Matt Pauly, thanking you for being tuned in to the broadcast. Cardinals lose to the Rangers. Final score 7-4. 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
1: Here's a look at your forecast. Lows level off around 59 tonight under partly cloudy skies. Sunshine mixed with clouds at times again tomorrow. High temperatures reach up to 79. Lows dip down to about 59 tomorrow night. Mainly clear skies. Daytime highs approaching 84. Thursday, under partly cloudy skies. 83 Friday, thunderstorms likely. I'm staff meteorologist Derek Height. Currently 66.
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0: the Rocky Mountain Low. You got Co Wetzel and Corey Kent on that one.
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2: Here's a look at your forecast. Lows level off around 59 tonight under partly cloudy skies. Sunshine mixed with clouds at times again tomorrow. High temperatures reach up to 79. Lows dip down to about 59 tomorrow night. Mainly clear skies. Daytime highs approaching 84. Thursday, under partly cloudy skies. 83 Friday, thunderstorms likely. I'm staff meteorologist Derek Height. Currently 66.
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2: NBC News Radio, I'm Lisa Carton. Polls are now closed in New Jersey, Iowa, New Mexico, South Dakota, Montana, and in California as well. All six states are holding primary elections for the U.S. House, Senate, and governor today. In Iowa, NBC News projects Ashley Hinson will win the Republican Senate primary. She spoke after her victory.
3: I look forward to earning your vote and making sure we win this election in November.
2: Democrat Josh Turek spoke after his victory.
4: We have enough millionaires in D.C. looking out for billionaires. We need real people in Washington who have felt the consequences of a broken system.
2: Turek and Hinton will square off in November. President Trump says reports claiming talks have broken down with Iran are false and erroneous. The president pushed back on Truth Social after Iranian state media reported Monday that Tehran would stop negotiating with the U.S. over accusations of a ceasefire violation. Instead, the president asserted that conversations have been going on continuously. Senate Minority Leader Chuck Schumer isn't saying if he stands by embattled U.S. Senate Democrat candidate Graham Platner. Platner is widely expected to win his primary in Maine and face incumbent Republican Senator Susan Collins. But Platner has faced several controversies, including a chest tattoo that resembles a Nazi symbol. Most recently, reports he engaged in extramarital sexting on a controversial dating app. Platner met with Schumer and other top Democrats on Tuesday. After the meeting, Schumer was asked repeatedly if he stands with Platner, but would only reply, "We're going to beat Susan Collins and take back the Senate," over and over again. The lineup for the 2026 iHeartRadio Music Festival has been released. K-pop titans BTS and rapper Cardi B are set to headline the massive two-night event at Las Vegas' T-Mobile Arena this September. 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
9: Here's a look at your forecast.
10: Lows level off around 59
11: overnight
10: under partly cloudy skies. Sunshine mixed with clouds at times again
11: Wednesday.
10: High temperatures reach up to 79. Mainly clear skies Wednesday night. Lows level off around 59. Partly cloudy skies Thursday with daytime highs approaching 84. 83 storms likely Friday. I'm staff meteorologist Derek Height. Right now, 68.

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1: Here's a look at your forecast.
2: Lows level off around 59 overnight under partly cloudy skies. Sunshine mixed with clouds at times again Wednesday. High temperatures reach up to 79. Mainly clear skies Wednesday night. Lows level off around 59. Partly cloudy skies Thursday with daytime highs approaching 84. 83, storms likely Friday. I'm staff meteorologist Derek Height. Right now, 68.
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0: That's Chevy Silverado from Bailey Zimmerman. I'm Rich Krieger. 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
2: Here's a look at your forecast. Lows level off around 59 overnight under partly cloudy skies. Sunshine mixed with clouds at times again Wednesday. High temperatures reach up to 79. Mainly clear skies Wednesday night. Lows level off around 59. Partly cloudy skies Thursday with daytime highs approaching 84. 83. Storms likely Friday. I'm Staff Meteorologist Derek Height. Currently, it's 66 degrees.

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1: Just over 35% of the expected votes were in at about 9 p.m. local time, 1 hour after the polls closed. Democrat Javier Becerra and Republican Steve Hilton were leading in the early results. Most recent polls suggest three candidates are going for the

George Burge. It won't be long. I'm Rich Krieger. Coming up, Luke Grimes gets some advice on his music career. Right now, here's Luke Combs.

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0: Vincent Mason. Wish you well. I'm Rich Krieger. Luke Combs coming up next.
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2: Here's a look at your forecast. Partly cloudy skies overnight, with lows around 59. Mainly sunny skies Wednesday, high temperatures reach up to 81. Mainly clear Wednesday night, lows dip down to about 61. A mix of clouds and sun Thursday, with daytime highs approaching 84. 83, thunderstorms likely Friday. I'm staff meteorologist Derek Height. Currently 64.
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0: That's John Morgan with Kid Myself, Kenny Chesney. Right before that, I'm Rich Krieger. And Morgan Wallen got so upset over technical difficulties at his show in Denver this past Friday night that he ended up shoving the piano and flipping it over. He was performing Sand in My Boots, and he couldn't hear the piano. So he ended up finishing the song a cappella with an audience sing-along. He joked about it the next night. When it was time to perform the song, he said, quote, "Let's see if this piano works tonight." Coming up, Morgan Wallen.
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8: Here's a look at your forecast. Lows dip down to about 59 overnight under partly cloudy skies. Mainly sunny skies Wednesday. Daytime highs approaching 81. Mainly clear Wednesday night. Lows dip down to about 61. A blend of clouds and sun Thursday, with daytime highs approaching 84. 83. Thunderstorms likely Friday. I'm Staff Meteorologist Derek Height. Currently 63.

It's true. We do like to take the high road. However, we still got some friends in low places. We play country music for everybody. Your home in the country, KAAN, Bethany.

0: That's Jason Aldean. That's his latest single, Don't Tell On Me. I'm Rich Krieger. Parmalee, coming up next.
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2: Here's a look at your forecast. Lows dip down to about 59 overnight under partly cloudy skies. Mainly sunny skies Wednesday. Daytime highs approaching 81. Mainly clear Wednesday night. Lows dip down to about 61. A blend of clouds and sun Thursday, with daytime highs approaching 84. 83, thunderstorms likely Friday. I'm Staff Meteorologist Derek Height. Currently 63.

0: Country Mile actually is? Well, we don't know either. But maybe this song will help clear things up. Your home in the country, KAAN, Bethany.
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4: Here's a look at your forecast. Lows dip down to about 59 overnight under partly cloudy skies. Mainly sunny skies Wednesday. Daytime highs approaching 81. Mainly clear Wednesday night. Lows dip down to about 61. A blend of clouds and sun Thursday, with daytime highs approaching 84. 83, thunderstorms likely Friday. I'm Staff Meteorologist Derek Height. Right now, 63.

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0: That's Morgan Wallen with Don't We. I'm Rich Krieger. Josh Ross coming up next.
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2: Here's a look at your forecast. Lows dip down to about 59 overnight under partly cloudy skies. Mainly sunny skies Wednesday. Daytime highs approaching 81. Mainly clear Wednesday night. Lows dip down to about 61. A blend of clouds and sun Thursday with daytime highs approaching 84. 83. Thunderstorms likely Friday. I'm Staff Meteorologist Derek Height. Right now, 63.
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5: Here's a look at your forecast. Lows dip down to about 59 overnight under mainly clear skies. Lots of sunshine again Wednesday. High temperatures reach up to 81. Lows level off around 61 Wednesday night. Mainly clear skies. Temperatures a bit above average Thursday and Friday, with highs from the low 80s to the mid 80s. Thunderstorms possible both days. I'm staff meteorologist Derek Height. Right now, it's 61 degrees.

0: It's true. We do like to take the high road. I'm going to take the high road, take the high road, take the high road. However, we still got some friends in low places. 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
1: Here's a look at your forecast. Lows dip down to about 59 overnight, under mainly clear skies. Lots of sunshine again Wednesday. High temperatures reach up to 81. Lows level off around 61 Wednesday night, mainly clear skies. Temperatures a bit above average Thursday and Friday, with highs from the low 80s to the mid 80s. Thunderstorms possible both days. I'm staff meteorologist Derek Height. Right now, it's 61 degrees.

think country should be the only music on the radio? Well, then just get out that welding torch and put that tuning knob out of its misery. You're home in the country. KAAN. 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
11: Here's a look at your forecast. Highs level off around 81 today, under mainly sunny skies. Mainly clear skies again tonight. Lows dip down to about 61. Sunshine mixed with clouds at times tomorrow. Chance of thunderstorms. Daytime highs approaching 84. Temperatures above average Friday and Saturday, with highs from the low 80s to the mid 80s. Thunderstorms possible both days. I'm staff meteorologist Derek Height. Currently, it's 61 degrees.
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several things in life that really matter, like beer, bacon, bourbon, and country music on the radio. 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

0: Megan Maroney, 6 months later. Her advice, if what didn't kill you, your ex calls you 6 months later, hang up on him. 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What was that?
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2: Here's a look at your forecast. Highs level off around 81 today, under mainly sunny skies. Mainly clear skies again tonight. Lows dip down to about 61. Sunshine mixed with clouds at times tomorrow. Chance of thunderstorms. Daytime highs approaching 84. Temperatures above average Friday and Saturday, with highs from the low 80s to the mid 80s. Thunderstorms possible both days. I'm staff meteorologist Derek Height. Currently, it's 61 degrees.
3: Hey y'all, it's Zach John King, and this is my new song, Get to Drinkin'. The story behind Get to Drinkin' is about a relationship that I had in the past that after a few Jack and Cokes, I started to paint it with rose-colored glasses, started to act like it wasn't my fault for letting things get so bad. I think everybody feels that way at some point in a relationship. It's a song that covers a sad topic with really upbeat and fun music.

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Luke Combs, Sleepless in a Hotel Room. Steve Harmon, the summer, not yet. How many days? 18 days to get to summer, Kid Rock.

When you want to know what's going on down on the farm, join Ken. Every weekday, state and regional market reports to let you know the latest commodity prices.

0: Zimmerman, Chevy Silverado. It's Steve Harmon, Hollywood Headlines. Ah, the talk in my family and my nieces and nephews is Toy Story 5. Here's what I know. Taylor Swift's song is coming out this Friday. My cousin Lisa, the TV anchor in Nashville, the big star, says it's a country song about the cowgirl, Jessie. Woody is back. It'll be Tom Hanks. And Tim Allen is back as Buzz Lightyear. I don't know. I'm kind of looking forward to it. A little fun.
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13: Here's a look at your forecast. Highs level off around 81 today, under mainly sunny skies. Mainly clear skies again tonight. Lows dip down to about 61. Sunshine mixed with clouds at times tomorrow. Chance of thunderstorms. Daytime highs approaching 84. Temperatures above average Friday and Saturday with highs from the low 80s to the mid 80s. Thunderstorms possible both days. I'm Staff Meteorologist Derek Height. Right now, it's 58 degrees.

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Our music comes directly from Nashville. No middleman. Your home in the country. KAAN. Bethany.

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1: 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Weather-wise, we'll have pretty pleasant weather conditions today. Highs generally in the low to the mid-80s. Looks like it'll be 81 for high temperature today. Less humid weather, again, still with us. And we will have showers returning potentially late this week and into the weekend, chances as early as Thursday evening. And then next week, it looks like we'll have above normal temperatures and humid conditions that are in the weather forecast. We'll have more on your weather forecast. It'll be upcoming shortly. 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Crews from the Missouri Department of Transportation will be narrowing Harrison County routes B and N west of Canesville today for a seal coat project. The routes will be narrowed to one lane today and tomorrow, 7 a.m. until 4 p.m. Route B will be narrowed to one lane from Route 136 to Route N, and Route N will be narrowed to one lane from Route B to US 69. Motorists should expect delays or use an alternate route. Sullivan County Route PP West Locust Creek Bridge west of Milan is now open. That bridge reopened on Monday. The Northwest Bridge Bundle had that project included with it. That is a project intended to replace or rehabilitate 31 poor condition bridges in north central Missouri. Decatur County Republicans voted Steve Fulkerson as the party nominee to the Decatur County Supervisor at Large position during the primary election that was held on Tuesday. Fulkerson won the three candidate race with 486 votes. Jeff Landrum had 208. Glenn Osborne had 78 votes. There was not a Democrat candidate on the Decatur County ballot. Fulkerson carried all four of Decatur County's precincts. Janet Pearson won the Republican nomination for the county treasurer's position for Decatur County. Pearson won by a nearly 2-1 margin with 529 votes. Stephanie Boswell Duncan, her opponent, received 265 votes. Pearson also carried all four precincts in Decatur County. There was also no Democrat candidate on the ballot for Decatur County Treasurer. Erica Cook was unopposed in the Republican primary and will not have a Democrat candidate opposing her in the general election in November. Sonia X of Osceola won the Democrat nomination for 12th District State Representative. Paul Davis of Lamoni won Decatur County by about a 2-1 margin, but Hicks carried Appanoose, Clark, Lucas, and Wayne counties. Hicks moves on to the general election to face the incumbent Sam Wingren. Wingren was unopposed on the Republican ballot and is the incumbent. In the statewide contested races, Republican Randy Feenstra narrowly carried Decatur County in the governor's race. He did not win the nomination for the state. He conceded late Tuesday to Zach Lawn, who is leading the election by less than 1%, but only Winnebago County remains to report fully now among Iowa counties. Democrat Rob Sand was unopposed for governor in the primary. Josh Turek carried Decatur County in the U.S. Senate race among Democrats. He also won the nomination statewide by 25%. Points. Ashley Henson carried Decatur County decisively among Republicans in the U.S. Senate race. She won the state nomination by 50 percentage points statewide. She'll be facing Turek. Chris Cornorier carried Decatur County for the Republican nomination for state auditor and also won the nomination statewide. Ringgold County Republicans selected Randy Taylor decisively for the Ringgold County supervisor's position in Tuesday's election. Taylor carried all of Ringgold County's seven precincts and received 470 votes to 117 for Chris Ambrose. There was no Democrat on the ballot for the Ringgold County supervisor's race or any other county office. Deborah Cannon's unopposed for county treasurer. Keisha Martin unopposed for county recorder. Michael Wells unopposed for county attorney. Devin Wood of New Market won the Republican nomination for the 17th district state representative. The incumbent won her race over challenger Sean Kelly. for the Republican nomination by an 81-19 percentage votes margin, 23-14 to 5-49. She carried all five counties. Stephen Beyer was unopposed for the Republican nomination for 9th District State Senate. No Democrats ran for either the 17th District State Representative nor the 9th District State Senate seat. In the statewide races, Ashley Henson decisively carried Ringgold County in the U.S. Senate primary race. Josh Turek won the Senate race among Ringgold County Democrats. Randy Feenstra narrowly carried Ringgold County in the governor's race, and Chris Knoyer also narrowly carried Ringgold County Republicans in the state auditor's race. An Albany driver's vehicle was totaled, and the driver was taken to the hospital after an accident late on Tuesday evening just west of Bethany on Highway 136. Missouri State Highway Patrol says the 28-year-old Albany female driver was driving eastbound on Highway 136 about a mile west of Bethany when a deer entered the roadway from the north and moved in front of the vehicle. The vehicle struck the deer and crossed the center of the roadway. The vehicle did stay on its wheels. The Albany driver had minor injuries from the accident and was taken to Mosaic Life Care in Albany by a private vehicle. The accident was reported around 10 o'clock Tuesday evening. The Bethany Police Department and the Harrison County Sheriff's Department assisted the Highway Patrol. A vehicle was totaled. The other received extensive damage following an accident in Nottoway County, north of Maryville on Tuesday morning. Missouri State Highway Patrol reports that a vehicle driven by a 78-year-old male from Clarinda was stopped at a temporary stoplight in a construction zone, with a vehicle driven by a 39-year-old female from Villisca following in a vehicle. The report says the Villisca driver was following too closely and was distracted by a handheld cellular device. Her vehicle at the back of the Clarinda driver's vehicle and the trailing vehicle was totaled in the accident. The other vehicle had extensive damage. The 70-year-old female who was a passenger in the Clarinda vehicle received minor injuries from the accident and was taken to Mosaic in Maryville. The accident was reported around 10:40 on Tuesday morning. Nottoway County Sheriff's Department assisted the Highway Patrol. A Chillicothe driver hurt after a two-vehicle accident on Highway 65, 3 miles north of Chillicothe Tuesday morning. The patrol's report says a 54-year-old female driver from Chula was driving eastbound on Livingston County Route 216, while another vehicle driven by a 63-year-old Chillicothe female was heading northbound on Highway 65. The Chula driver came to a stop at the intersection of 216 and 65 and attempted to turn southbound on Highway 65 but failed to yield to the Chillicothe driver. Both the vehicles went off the roadway. One of the vehicles totaled. The other vehicle had extensive damage. The Chillicothe driver had moderate injuries and was taken to Edrick Medical Center. The accident reported around 7:45, and the Livingston County Sheriff's Department assisted the Highway Patrol. Harrison County Commissioners have received a bridge project status update for the bridges which are either completed for their construction, nearing the start of construction, or within a different stage of the process. Great River Engineering prepared the survey for the county. The BRO bridge on West 120th Avenue south of New Hampton had their walkthrough yesterday and officially opened with the satisfaction of the Missouri Department of Transportation. The work was finished ahead of the projected timeline. The BRO bridge on 165th Street is ready to be removed for new construction with contractors. The cost of that bridge will be $849,000. And August 1st is the estimated start of the BRO bridge project on East 380th Street. North Central Bridge has been contracted for a bridge with a cost estimated at $785,000. Harrison County and the Missouri Department of Transportation are still working to settle a bridge length issue prior to the construction of the BRO bridge at 140th Street. The bid has been awarded with an estimated cost of $653,000, again, to North Central Bridge. 6:38 is our time at Regional Radio. 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
1: 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Services for 93-year-old Marie Twaddle will be at 1 o'clock this afternoon at the United Methodist Church of Maryville. Family visitation 11:30 until 1 of the church. Graveside services at 2:45 this afternoon at the Lamar Cemetery of Elmo. Donations can be made at the Marie Twaddle Children's Fund at 1407 North Country Club Road, Unit 200, Maryville, 64468. Funeral services for 71-year-old Leon resident Cindy Sue Kozlarich will be at 10 o'clock Thursday at Slate O'Donnell Funeral Home in Leon. Burial will be in the Elk Cemetery of Decatur. 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

0: At the visitation, 5 until 7 on Friday evening at the funeral home. Burial will be in the Rose Hill Cemetery. Memorials and contributions are suggested to the Rose Hill Cemetery. Graveside service for 77-year-old Maryville resident Marianne Swank will be at 10:30 on Saturday at the Tingley Cemetery. Armstrong Funeral Home in charge of the arrangements. Services for 77-year-old Maryville resident Larry Dugan will be Saturday at 11 o'clock at the Price Funeral Home of Maryville. A visitation will be held between 10 and 11 at the funeral home. Military honors and burial will be at the Prairie Home Cemetery of Graham. Following the service, family encourages a donation to wreathsacrossamerica.org or a local chapter that raises funds to place nearly 250 wreaths throughout Northwest Missouri cemeteries. Celebration of life ceremony for 75-year-old Nelson Wayne Bradhurst for family and friends will be on Sunday, 2 until 4 p.m. at the community building of Weatherby. The Turner Family Funeral Home is in charge of the arrangements. More information can be found at turnerfamilyfuneral.com. A funeral service for 73-year-old David Russell Evans of Vancouver, Washington will be at 10 o'clock on Saturday, June 13th at the Robertson Funeral Home of Stanbury. Burial follows in the Hybrid Cemetery of Stanbury. A visitation will be held between 5 and 7 on Friday the 12th at the Robertson Funeral Home of Stanbury. Donations can be made to Blanket Coverage, a ministry to homeless people in Portland, Oregon, P.O. 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Quiet, dry, generally comfortable weather today with shower and storm chances. It'll be returning later on Thursday and continuing then through the weekend into at least early next week. Warmer and humid conditions will be returning by the end of the week, continuing through the 7-day forecast. And we could have some heat index values that would be pressing up to 90 degrees, low, maybe the mid-90s. That would be possible. Right now for our area, they're talking about lower 90s for heat indices maybe next Tuesday and Wednesday. Specific forecast calling for a sunny day today with a high temperature. It'll be at 81 with winds that will be out of the south-southeast at 8 to 13 miles an hour. Some gusts that'll be as high as 22. Tonight, mostly clear with lows 61 and south-southeast winds at 8 to 11. The gusts as high as 20. Thursday's forecast calling for about a 30% chance of rain, mainly after 3, partly sunny with a high of 84, south-southwest winds 9 to 13, some gusts of size 23. Thursday night, there is a 60% chance of a shower thunderstorm prior to 7 o'clock. Otherwise, mostly cloudy with a low down to 65. South winds at about 11 gusts as high as 20. Showers and thunderstorms likely prior to 1 p.m. on Friday. Otherwise, mostly cloudy with a high of 83. South-southwest winds will be at 11 to 14 and gusts as high as 24. Showers likely Friday night, maybe a thunderstorm. Otherwise, mostly cloudy with a low down to 65. The precipitation chance is at 70% for Friday night. The new rainfall amount projected to be a quarter to a half inch. Saturday's forecast, partly sunny, no mention of rain at this point, and a high of 85. Saturday night, back to a chance of rain at 30% with mostly cloudy weather and a low down to 66. Sunday, a 60% chance of a shower thunderstorm and a high temperature that'll be at 84. Sunday night, 60% chance of a shower thunderstorm, otherwise cloudy with a low of 66. Monday, showers likely, partly sunny with a high of 83. A 70% chance of rain, a 40% chance of rain Monday night, mostly cloudy with a low 67, and Tuesday a chance of showers, partly sunny with a high that will be at 86 degrees. Huntley Whaley Weather Station in Albany reported a high temperature yesterday of 79 degrees, and the 24-hour low in the midnight to midnight period was at 61. Currently, 60 degrees is the temperature at Huntley Whaley. And the Lamoni Municipal Airport reporting fair conditions, 58 degrees, 78% humidity, and light east winds at about 5 miles an hour. The barometer is at 30.25. The reported temperature in Bethany right now is also at 60 degrees. That is a check of your news and weather information on Regional Radio. 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
2: Baseball champions crowned in the Misha Baseball Series yesterday. Northland Christian in Class 1, the Sectional 4 representative. They defeated St. Elizabeth 10-0 to win the title. In doing so, Northland Christian's able to beat a perennial power and did it decisively. 4 runs scored in the first inning, and they would get a 3-run inning and a 2-run inning in the 6th inning, and that ended the game. Northland Christian also took advantage of 9 walks allowed by St. Elizabeth pitching as they won decisively. North Shelby was able to win the third place game as they defeated Dadeville by a final score of 12-3. In Class 2, Faith Christian Academy was the winner over Portageville 5-4. Faith Christian Academy scored single runs in 5 innings, including an unearned run in the 7th inning to take the lead, a 5-3 lead over Portageville. But Portageville was able to come back and get a run in the bottom of the 7th and left the tying run at third base after getting a 2-out triple. Faith Christian Academy wins, though, and Miller takes third as they defeat Eugene 11-2. It'll be the semifinals in Classes 4 and 3 at Ozark today at the Misha Baseball Playoff Series. Westminster Christian Academy and Orchard Farm will play at 10. Springfield Catholic and Excelsior Springs will go at 1. In a Class 3 semi, Scott City and Deschenes will play at 4 o'clock, and Licking and Blair Oaks will play in the 7 o'clock semifinal. Here's your scoreboard for high school baseball from Tuesday. Melcher Dallas over the Moni 16-6. Other games involving Bluegrass Conference teams: Moulton Udell over Mormon Trail 16-1, Moravia 14, Murray 7, Twin Cedars over Seymour 11-1, and Southwest Valley over Wayne in Pride of Iowa conference play 16-9. Martinsdale St. Mary's takes 2 over St. Albert 12-2 and 9-3. Lenox defeats Nottoway Valley 11-9. East Union a 21-5 win over Southwest Valley. Moni softball gets a 21-1 victory over Melcher Dallas. Murray defeats Moravia 9-1. Twin Cedars tops Seymour 9-0. Mormon Trail a 20-3 victory over Moulton Udell. Nottoway Valley 13 and Lenox 4. Wayne over Southwest Valley 16-0, and Southeast Warren over East Union 8-0. College sports communicators announced the 2026 Academic All-District Baseball teams on Tuesday. 5 Missouri Western student-athletes earning All-District honors. Representing Missouri Western included Jordan Austin, Miguel Cantu, Cole Evans, Micah Kobazuki, and Sebastian Gutierrez. The recognition is for student-athletes for their combined achievements on the field and also in the classroom. Graceland Athletics has announced the hiring of their next women's wrestling coach. Jaden Miller has been hired as the women's wrestling coach at Graceland, coming to Graceland after serving as the head women's wrestling coach and assistant men's wrestling coach at Northern Oklahoma College. Prior to that, he spent a couple years as an assistant coach at both the men's and women's wrestling program head, or I should say with the men's and women's wrestling programs at Southwestern Oregon Community College. He's a former Hastings College wrestler and actually served as a team captain for Hastings College. The NCAA Women's College World Series final series will get started this evening at Devon Park in Oklahoma City. It'll be Texas Tech and Texas that'll play a best-of-3 championship series. Game 1 is going to be tonight at 7 p.m. Texas gets 3 in the 9th inning as they beat the Cardinals by a final of 7-4 last night. As the Cardinals are sliding some, the Cardinals gave up 3 runs in the top of the 9th inning after they had tied the game in the bottom of the seventh inning with a couple runs, and the Royals give up single runs in the eighth and ninth to allow Cincinnati to tie the game, and the Reds were able to walk it off then in the ninth inning in a 4-3 win to even that series in Cincinnati.
3: I'm Andrew McRae. It's time for the American Countryside on 95.5 Regional Radio Can, brought to you by BTC Bank. 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BTC Bank. When this astronaut was grounded due to health concerns, he used an alias to get reassessed at a world-renowned hospital. The results of that trip allowed him to go to outer space 15 years after being selected as one of NASA's first astronauts. His story is this edition of the American Countryside.
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3: Deke Slayton was selected as one of the original Mercury 7 astronauts. However, the discovery of atrial fibrillation grounded him from a space mission and led him to instead be in charge of hiring the astronauts for future missions. The idea of going to space never left him, though.
7: He continued training with the other astronauts. He also continued going to the doctor and seeing how his heart was doing.
3: Alyssa Young at the Deke Slayton Memorial Museum says, eventually, in 1971, Slayton thought his heart condition had been remedied and wanted an anonymous, clean bill of health to prove he could go to space.
7: He went to Mayo Clinic under the name of Dick K. King, and his heart issue was gone. Of course, they did a ton more tests to make sure it was really gone, and then he was put back on flight status.
3: And over 15 years after being selected as a Mercury astronaut, he got his chance to go into space.
7: He ended up getting to go on the Apollo-Soyuz test project in 1975. It was the first time the United States and Russia worked together.
3: All told, Slayton's work with NASA spanned from the late 1950s to the early 1980s. The museum here in his hometown shares his story and has some very unique artifacts dealing with space exploration.
7: We have one of Deke Slayton's Mercury spacesuits. Another important artifact we have is a piece of the original Wright Flyer that traveled to the moon with Neil Armstrong.
3: Slayton played an important role in the development of the space program and selection of the astronauts that became household names during the 60s and 70s. His hometown continues to share his important story here. Traveling the countryside in Sparta, Wisconsin, I'm Andrew McRae. Thanks for listening to the American Countryside on 95.5 Regional Radio Can, presented locally by BTC Bank. 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
2: 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Jamison Community Veteran has a fish fry planned for Saturday evening beginning at 4:30 at the Jamison Park. The menu includes fish, coleslaw, baked beans, cornbread, and desserts. 8th Annual Gear Grinders Car, Motorcycle, and Tractor Show is part of the New Hampton Festival on Saturday. Registration will be at 8 a.m. with the voting ending at noon. Awards will be given out at 1 o'clock. The entry fee is $10 per vehicle with one class per entry, and dash plaques will be given out for the first 50 entries. New Hampton Festival raises money for the New Hampton Betterment Club. Other events include 1950 Kids Dress-Up Contest, a 50-50 drawing, a bounce house, and kids' rides will be available. There'll be a swap meet and vendors throughout the day. 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Those wishing more information can call area code 816-244-9356. Resound Fest 2026 will be coming to the Miracle Hills Ranch in Bethany on Friday, June 5th and Saturday, June 6th. Musical artists will be performing at the main stage beginning at 6:30 on Friday evening, with Joe and Beth at 6:30, Seth Sluder at 7:45, Leanna Crawford at 9 p.m. There'll be two stages on Saturday beginning at noon of the 360 stage with Untitled Worship and Joe and Beth at 1 o'clock. The main stage performers will be at 4, Break the Fall, Jet Trouble at 5, Megan Woods at 6, Colton Dixon at 7:30, and Micah Tyler at 9 p.m. You can get more information on Resound Fest 2026 at resoundfest.org. Ringgold County Fair Queen and Princess Contest will be held on Sunday afternoon, June 7th, St. Joseph Catholic Church in Mount Air. This year, there'll be 5 queen candidates, 9 princess contestants. This year's Ringgold County Fair will be July 7th through the 12th at Mount Air. Third annual Light for the Lost Missions Bethany First Assembly of God Car Show is planned for Saturday, June 13th. Registration 8 until 11 with a show from 11 until 3 at 22311 East Highway 136 in Bethany, or a quarter mile east of Taco Bell on Highway 136. Cars, motorcycles, and tractors are all welcome. There'll be a free will donation hog roast from 11 until 1. 50-50 drawing, door prizes every hour, and Mercy's Bridge Band live in concert. Those with questions can call area code 816-564-3562 or 660-868-2280. Grand River Valley Choir and Orchestra is presenting their summer concert, a celebration of American music, Saturday, June 20th at 7 p.m. at the Trenton R9 Performing Arts Center. The program will signal the last concert of the 17th season, and a variety of patriotic music will be performed as they celebrate America's 250th birthday, the semi-quincentennial. The GRVCO is an adult to community ensemble. Membership for the choir is 37. The orchestra includes 19. And there are individuals that make up the organization that includes some 17 communities. Fundraising breakfast is planned for Sunday, June 21st, 7 until 11 a.m. at the American Legion Post, number 464 in Conception Junction. Proceeds from the breakfast will go to the Heart of America Tractor Club to benefit various juvenile charities in Northwest Missouri. The menu includes pancakes and sausage, ham, eggs, biscuits, and gravy, juice, and coffee. The cost is a $10 minimum donation. Children under 6 are free. Albany's Rhythm and Roots Festival will be on Saturday, June 27th. Tickets are on sale right now. There will be a schedule that will get started at 7 in the morning on Saturday with the Fireman's Breakfast and a Stars and Stripes and Strides, a color run and walk. Will also be at 7 o'clock at the Albany High School parking lot. A Children's Water Carnival will be from 11 a.m. until 3 p.m. And then there will be gates opening at 5 p.m. with the Nace Brothers performing at 6:30 in the main stage, Eastern Heights at 8 o'clock on the main stage, and Outlaw Jam of the Whiskey Benders performing at 9:30 at the Beer Garden stage. For Albany Rhythm and Roots, you can go to albanyroots.com and get more information. 71st Annual Worth County Alumni Reunion is planned for Sunday, June 28th at the Worth County High School Lunchroom. A carry and basket dinner will begin at 12:30. And Worth County 1976 graduate Douglas Gabbard will be the guest speaker for the 71st Annual Worth County Alumni Reunion.
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11: NBC ABC News Radio, I'm Scott Carr. California is one of six states that held key primary elections for the House, Senate, and Governor on Tuesday. Democratic Mayor of Los Angeles, Karen Bass, will make a runoff. The second spot will be claimed by Republican reality TV star Spencer Pratt or Councilmember Nithya Raman. Primaries were also held in New Jersey, New Mexico, South Dakota, Montana, and Iowa, where the first President Trump-endorsed candidate lost the election cycle. Zach Lane's expected to win the Republican primary for Iowa governor. The Trump-endorsed Congressman Randy Feenstra conceded the tight race in what many consider an upset. A Republican-drawn congressional map in Alabama has got the green light from the U.S. Supreme Court.
12: In a ruling released late Tuesday, the court overruled a three-judge panel that said the map likely discriminates against black voters. The map, which will be used in the upcoming midterms, allows the state to void a majority black district. Republicans and Democrats have been in a race to redraw congressional maps across the country to try and pick up as many seats as possible in November's midterms. I'm Mark Mayfield.
11: The U.S. and Iran have been exchanging missile fire over the Persian Gulf. Reports say Iran started firing missiles at U.S. allies after the U.S. attacked an oil tanker bound for an Iranian port that didn't comply with a U.S. blockade. Reports say the U.S. struck an Iranian military ground control station near the Strait of Hormuz, which triggered Iran to fire missiles at the Gulf nations of Bahrain and Kuwait. The now former host of 60 Minutes, Scott Pelley, is being fired from CBS News after a confrontation with the show's new executive producer. In a letter to Pelley, Nick Bilton said he was disappointed Pelley chose to ambush him by criticizing him during his first meeting with staff. The Stanley Cup Finals started with a bang. The Vegas Golden Knights last night outlasted the Carolina Hurricanes 5-4 in a back-and-forth Game 1 from Raleigh. Game 2 is Thursday. Scott Carr, NBC News Radio. A new study suggests popular weight loss drugs may be linked to a lower risk of breast cancer. Researchers at University of Pennsylvania found women taking GLP-1 medications such as Wegovy and Ozempic had about a 30% lower rate of breast cancer compared to those who did not take the drugs. The NBA Finals tip off tonight. New York's Knicks are visiting the Spurs for Game 1 in San Antonio. And while Knicks watch parties are back on at Madison Square Garden, if you don't have a ticket yet, Sarah Lee Kessler reports, forget about it.
13: Those tickets went on sale for $10 apiece Tuesday afternoon to watch the Knicks battle the Spurs inside their own arena on TV. Tara Gamble went to MSG to try to buy one, but was too late. They were gone in an hour.
14: So then we said, let's check like Vivid Seats. Over $700 for watch party tickets.
13: Free tickets were offered to attend a summer stage watch party in Central Park, but they went rapidly too. So what's a fan to do?
15: I'm going to go to a bar with my friends and we're going to watch the Knicks win the finals. They're going to win.
11: While on the Jersey Shore, officials there are hoping World Cup fans come to South Jersey, boosting businesses there.
16: KMA Director of Tourism Diane Whelan says KMA County is launching its Shore to Score effort with billboards, social media, and print ads, all aimed at encouraging soccer fans in the area to come visit the Jersey Shore.
17: 90 minutes away, come and see the beaches and all the things that we have to offer.
16: Scores of soccer fans from their home countries are expected to descend on New Jersey to follow their teams. In New Jersey, I'm Scott Pringle.
11: The residents of Bayville, New York, will elect a new mayor on June 16th. The only problem is no one's entered the race. There's a total of zero candidates to run the village of 7,000 on Long Island's North Shore. After one-term incumbent Steve Minicozzi opted not to seek re-election. So for now, voters are being asked to write in the name of anyone they think should fill Bayville's top government job. Scott Carr, NBC News Radio.
18: July corn up 1 1/4 at 441 3/4. September up 1 3/4 at 449 3/4. December up 1 3/4 at 468 1/4. July soybeans up 6 3/4 at 1172. August up 6 3/4 at 1175 3/4. November up 6 at 1183 3/4. July Chicago wheat up 2 1/4 at 605 1/4. September up 2 1/4 at 618 1/2. December up 2 1/4 at 637 1/2. August live cattle down 95 cents at 239.65. October down 145 at 230.87. December down 162 at 230.07. August feeder cattle down 312 at 348.42. September down 355 at 345.12. October down 355 at 341.75. July lean hogs up 180 at 101.65. August up 137 at 98.97. October up 80 cents at 85.02. The Dow's up 228 points at 51,307. With this look at your markets, I'm Kaylin Lair on TFN The Farm Net.
2: And good morning. We are at 5.5 minutes past 7 o'clock at Regional Radio. Quiet, dry, generally comfortable weather today, but there will be some rain chances that come into the weather forecast on Thursday evening, and that'll be about a 60% chance of a quarter to a half inch of rain. Showers and thunderstorms going to be likely on Friday. Looks like it'll be dry through the day on Saturday, but a returning chance of rain Saturday night. And it looks like we'll have at least a chance of precipitation from Saturday night through at least Tuesday next week. We'll have more on your weather forecast. It'll be upcoming shortly. 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Crews with the Missouri Department of Transportation will be narrowing Harrison County routes B and N west of Canesville to one lane for a seal coat project today and tomorrow, 7 a.m. until 4 p.m. Route B will be narrowed to one lane from U.S. 136 to Route N. Route N will be narrowed to one lane from Route B to U.S. 69. Motorists should seek an alternate route or expect delays. Sullivan County Route PP West Locust Creek Bridge west of Milan is now open. That bridge reopened on Monday. Harrison County Commissioners received a bridge project status update for their bridges, which are either completed with their construction, nearing the start of construction, or within a different stage of the process. Great River Engineering prepared the survey for the county. The PRO bridge on West 120th Avenue south of New Hampton had their walkthrough on Tuesday and can officially be opened now. The North Central Bridge provided the construction work. The work was finished ahead of the projected timeline with a cost of $645,000. The BRO bridge on East 165th Street ready to be removed for new construction with contractors nail excavating a North Central Bridge. That bridge's cost projected at $849,000. August 1st is the estimated start of the BRO bridge project on East 380th Street. North Central Bridge has been contracted for the bridge with a cost estimated at $785,000. Harrison County and the Missouri Department of Transportation are working to settle a bridge length issue prior to the construction of the BRO bridge on 140th Street. The bid has been awarded for an estimated $653,000 cost to North Central Bridge. The county bridge project on East 280th Avenue is under construction. The county bridge project on West 140th Avenue to be removed in August. There is no set date at this time for the BRO bridge on East 205th Street. The design phase has been completed. The environmental clearance is the next step of the process for that bridge project. The timeline for that project at this point includes a final design in October, bidding in November of this year, and the construction in December of 2027. Commissioners also received a summary of the inspection of the county bridges done in March by the Missouri Department of Transportation. The report included the ratings given to the bridges during the survey, which is taken every 2 years. The list also includes bridges needing a new rating, a new evaluation, or determined to be at high risk. The county received the directive to close the bridges determined to be of high risk. Those bridges have either been or are being addressed by the county. The 140th Street Bridge is being replaced beginning in August. The 260th Street Bridge has been closed. The 330th Avenue Bridge has been replaced with a tube. Bethany's Board of Aldermen enacted two ordinances during their first June meeting of the month on Monday evening. One of the ordinances enacts a new chapter in the Bethany City Code, which adds and defines adult businesses into the code. The other ordinance provides a definition of land use for the purposes of zoning regulations within the Bethany City Code. The ordinance was approved for keeping potential adult businesses in a certain location. City Administrator Jacob Taylor announced the 25th Street Water Project has started. It has an end date of July 24th, but will likely be completed prior to that. A contract has been delivered to Red Iron LLC for the purchase of the Red Iron lot. Interior repairs are now complete at the depot. Concrete work is the next step. When the work is completed, the depot repairs will be completed for the year. The construction of the dock for the building will be an item for the 2027 budget year. Alderman Larry Simpson also talked about an idea plan for after July 4th to draw people to the Bethany Depot site.
19: We talked about, how I talked earlier about we want to do stuff at the depot, for community and stuff. We'll come up with an idea that after the 4th, we're going to have a contest, the best barbecue in Bethany. And what we're going to do it at up the depot so we can get people and then they can see the depot. We want to do more projects up there to get the community up there and you know, so they can see the depot and everything like that. So we never did, and a lot of people love to barbecue in Bethany, but we're going to do it where they'll, we've talked about where they'll submit, they'll bring it up, and it'll go by numbers, not by names. So it'll be totally fair. The judges will not know who it is, you know, it'll go by numbers, and bring people up there. So that's just one of the things. We're trying to think of more things to get, you know, give back to the community with that depot.
2: Bethany's council also approved a skid unit for the fire department. The unit will be placed in storage until the new truck arrives next year. The purchase is being made now in an effort to guard against inflation next year. Decatur County Republicans voted Steve Fulkerson as the party nominee to the Decatur County Supervisor-at-Large position during the primary election that was held on Tuesday. Fulkerson won a three-candidate race with 486 votes. Jeff Landrum received 208 votes and Glenn Osborne had 78 votes. Fulkerson carried all four of Decatur County precincts. There was not a Democrat candidate on the Decatur County ballot for supervisor. Janet Pearson won the Republican nomination for the county treasurer's position for Decatur County, winning by a nearly 2-1 margin with 529 votes. Opponent Stephanie Boswell Duncan received 265 votes. Pearson also carried all four precincts in Decatur County, and there was also not a Democrat candidate for Decatur County treasurer. Erica Cook was unopposed in the Republican Party and does not have a Democrat candidate opposing her in the general election in November. Sonia Hicks won the Democrat nomination for 24th District State Representative. Paul Davis of the Moni won Decatur County by a 2-1 margin, but Hicks carried Appanoose, Clark, Lucas, and Wayne counties. Hicks will move to the general election and face Sam Wingren, who was unopposed on the Republican ballot and is the incumbent. In the statewide contested races, Republican Randy Feenstra won the nomination for the state. Or I should say did not win the nomination for the state. He conceded late Tuesday to Zach Lawn, who was leading the election by less than one percentage point, with only Winnebago County remaining to fully report. Democrat Rob Sand was unopposed for governor in the primary. Josh Turek carried Decatur County and also won the statewide nomination. He carried Decatur County fairly decisively, and he won the nomination statewide by 25 percentage points. Ashley Henson also carried Decatur County decisively among Republicans, and she won the state nomination by 50 percentage points and will be facing Josh Turek. Chris Cornorier carried Decatur County for the Republican nomination for state auditor and also won the nomination statewide. Decatur County narrowly carried Randy Feenstra in the primary race. Ringgold County Republicans also narrowly carried Randy Feenstra as well. Ashley Henson won Ringgold County in the U.S. Senate primary race. Josh Turek also was a choice among Ringgold County Democrats. And Chris Cornoyer narrowly won among Ringgold County Republicans in the state auditor's race. Ringgold County Republicans also selected Randy Taylor decisively in the Board of Supervisors race. He carried all of Ringgold County's seven precincts with a 430 vote to 117 vote win over Chris Ambrose. There was no Democrat on the ballot for the Ringgold County Supervisor's race or any other county office. Deborah Cannon unopposed for County Treasurer. Kisha Martin unopposed for County Recorder. Michael Wells unopposed for County Attorney. Devin Wood of New Market won the Republican nomination for 17th District State Representative. The incumbent won her race over challenger Sean Kelly for the Republican nomination by an 81-19 margin. She carried all five counties. Stephen Beyer was unopposed for the Republican nomination for 9th District State Senate. No Democrats ran in either the 17th District State Representatives race nor the 9th District State Senate race. An Albany driver's vehicle was totaled and she was taken to the hospital after an accident late Tuesday evening just west of Bethany on Highway 136. Missouri State Highway Patrol reports the 28-year-old Albany female driver was driving eastbound on Highway 136 about a mile west of Bethany and a deer entered the roadway from the north and moved in front of the vehicle. The vehicle struck the deer and crossed the center of the roadway. The vehicle did stay on its wheels in the roadway. The Albany driver had minor injuries and was taken to Mosaic Life Care in Albany by private vehicle. The accident occurred around 10 o'clock on Tuesday evening. The Bethany Police Department and the Harrison County Sheriff's Department assisted the Highway Patrol. Chillicothe driver injured after a two-vehicle accident on Highway 65, 3 miles north of Chillicothe, Tuesday morning. The patrol's report says a 50 54-year-old female driver from Chula was driving eastbound on Livingston County Road 216 with another vehicle driven by a 63-year-old Chillicothe female heading northbound on Highway 65. The Chula driver came to a stop at the intersection of 216 and 65 and attempted to turn southbound on Highway 65 but failed to yield to the Chillicothe driver. Both the vehicles went off the roadway. One of the vehicles totaled. The other vehicle had extensive damage. The Chillicothe driver had moderate injuries from the accident and was taken to Hedrick Medical Center. The accident was reported at 7:45. Livingston County Sheriff's Department assisted the Highway Patrol. One vehicle also totaled. The other received extensive damage after an accident in Nottoway County north of Maryville on Tuesday morning. The Highway Patrol reports a 78-year-old Clarinda male was stopped at a temporary stoplight in a construction zone with a vehicle driven by a 39-year-old female from Villisca following. The report says the Villisca driver was following too closely and was distracted by a handheld cellular device. Her vehicle at the back of the Clarinda driver's vehicle and a trailing vehicle was totaled in the accident. The other vehicle received extensive damage. A 70-year-old female was a passenger in the front vehicle and received minor injuries in the accident and was taken to Mosaic in Maryville. The accident reported around 10:40 on Tuesday morning. The Nottoway County Sheriff's Department assisted the Highway Patrol. 7:17's our time at Regional Radio. 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
2: 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Services for 93-year-old Marie Twaddle will be at 1 o'clock this afternoon at the United Methodist Church of Maryville. 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Graveside services at 2:45 this afternoon at the Lamar Cemetery of Elmo. 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Funeral services for 71-year-old Leon resident Cindy Sue Kozlarich will be at 10 o'clock Thursday at Slate O'Donnell Funeral Home in Leon. Burial will be in the Elk Cemetery of Decatur. 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Burial follows in the Prairie Home Cemetery of Graham. There will be a visitation Thursday 5 until 7 p.m. at the Bram Funeral Home of Maryville. 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Funeral services for 36-year-old King City resident Kira Lane Kessler will be at 1 o'clock Friday at the King City First Christian Church. Burial follows in the King City Cemetery. Visitation 6 until 8 Thursday evening at the church. Online condolences can be left at robertsonfuneralhome.com. Funeral services for 86-year-old Lyle Jean Foster will be at 10 o'clock Saturday at the Robertson Funeral Home. About the visitation 5 until 7 on Friday evening at the funeral home. Burial will be in the Rose Hill Cemetery. Memorials and contributions are suggested to the Rose Hill Cemetery. Graveside service for 77-year-old Maryville resident Marianne Swank will be at 10:30 on Saturday at the Tingley Cemetery. Armstrong Funeral Home in charge of the arrangements. Services for 77-year-old Maryville resident Larry Dugan will be Saturday at 11 o'clock at the Price Funeral Home of Maryville. A visitation will be held between 10 and 11 at the funeral home. Military honors and burial will be at the Prairie Home Cemetery of Graham, following following the service. Family encourages a donation to wreathsacrossamerica.org or a local chapter that raises funds to place nearly 250 wreaths throughout Northwest Missouri cemeteries. Celebration of Life ceremony for 75-year-old Nelson Wayne Bradhurst for family and friends will be on Sunday, 2 until 4 p.m. at the Community Building of Weatherby. The Turner Family Funeral Home is in charge of the arrangements. More information can be found at turnerfamilyfuneral.com. A funeral service for 73-year-old David Russell Evans of Vancouver, Washington, will be at 10 o'clock on Saturday, June 13th at the Robertson Funeral Home of Stanbury. Burial follows in the Highbridge Cemetery of Stanbury. A visitation will be held between 5 and 7 on Friday the 12th at the Robertson Funeral Home of Stanbury. Donations can be made to Blanket Coverage, a ministry to homeless people in Portland, Oregon, at P.O. 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
2: Quiet and dry weather, generally comfortable weather again today. Shower and storm chances could be returning later on Thursday and continue into the weekend and to at least early next week. Warmer and humid conditions returning by the end of the week, continuing through the 7-day forecast. And we could have heat indices that would be in the low 90s, maybe approaching the mid-90s possible. That'll be at times next week. Mostly sunny weather is going to be the case today with a high temperature that'll be at 81. Winds out of the south-southeast at 8 to 13 and some gusts as high as 22. Mostly clear weather tonight, but low down to 61. South-southeast winds at 8 to 11, a gust as high as 20. On Thursday, there is a 30% chance of a shower thunderstorm, mainly after 3 and partly sunny, with a high that'll be at 84. South-southwest winds will be at 9 to 13, some gusts as high as 23. Thursday night, there is a chance of a shower thunderstorm prior to 7 o'clock, and then storms are likely from 7 p.m. until 1 a.m., otherwise cloudy with a low down to 65 overnight on Thursday night. South winds at 11, a gust as high as 20. Friday's forecast, a 60% chance of a shower thunderstorm prior to 1 p.m., otherwise, high temperature of 83 and mostly cloudy. South-southwest winds at 11 to 14 and gusts as high as 24. On Friday night, showers and thunderstorms likely, with a low down to 65, a 70% chance of precipitation. And the new rainfall could be anywhere from a quarter to a half inch of rain possible. Saturday's forecast, partly sunny with a high of 85. On Saturday night, there's a 30% chance of a shower, thunderstorm, and cloudy, with a low of 66. On Sunday, there's a 60% chance of a shower thunderstorm at a high temperature that'll be at 84. Sunday night, chance of a shower thunderstorm and, in fact, a likelihood of rain with a low down to 66. Monday, a 70% chance of a shower thunderstorm and partly sunny with a high of 83. Monday night, chance of a shower thunderstorm at 40%, cloudy with a low of 67. Tuesday, a chance of showers, partly sunny with a high that will be at 86 degrees. The high temperature yesterday at the Huntley Whaley Weather Station at 79 degrees, a little after 3 o'clock, and the 24-hour low from midnight to midnight was at 61 degrees at 12:18 a.m. early Tuesday morning. Current temperature at Huntley Whaley is at 64 degrees outside. Lamoni Municipal Airport reporting fair conditions and a temperature of 60 degrees. Humidity is at 72%. Light southeast winds and a barometer is at 30.28. And the reported temperature right now in Bethany is at 62 degrees. Some of the other temperatures from around the region have Creston reporting fair conditions in 63, Des Moines mostly cloudy in 62, Fall City fair in 63, and Kansas City partly cloudy in 68 degrees, Kirksville fair in 59, and Lincoln reporting fair conditions and a temperature of 63 degrees. On this date in weather history, 1959, thunderstorms in northwestern Kansas produced up to 18 inches of hail near Salden. During the early evening, crops were completely destroyed. Total damage from the storm was about $500,000 in 1959. Hail fell for a record 85 minutes. The temperature also dropped during that time from near 80 degrees prior to the storm to 38 degrees at the height of the storm. on this date in 1959. It's 7:25 now at Regional Radio, and we will get to a sports check coming up for you next. 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
2: Misha Baseball Championships determined for Class 1 and 2 yesterday, and the Sectional 4 representatives in both Classes 1 and 2, they were the champions. Northland Christian was able to control their game really from their opening at bat. They beat St. Elizabeth 10-0 in the Class 1 championship. Northland Christian was able to always play from ahead once they got the lead, and they got that lead in the first inning, scoring four times. They would have a three-run inning a couple different times, and they put it away with a couple runs in the sixth inning to down the Hornets. North Shelby won the third-place game as they defeated Dadeville by a final of 12-3. Faith Christian Academy was able to outlast Portageville. Faith Christian Academy scored single runs in five different innings, including the seventh inning, an unearned run. Portageville would get that run back, and they had a two-out triple that put a runner at third base, but he was left stranded there, and Faith Christian Academy is able to win the Class 2 title 5-4. Miller defeated Eugene in the third-place game 11-2. It'll be the Class 3 and 4 semifinals. It'll be today in the reverse order of that, though, at Ozark. Semifinals in Class 4, Westminster Christian Academy and Orchard Farm at 10. Springfield Catholic and Excelsior Springs go at 1 o'clock. Scott City and Deschenes will play in the Class 3 semifinals at 4. And Licking and Blair Oaks will play at 7 o'clock. Tuesday baseball scoreboard, Melcher Dallas downs Lamoni 16-6. Moulton Udell defeats Mormon Trail 16-1. Moravia over Murray 14-7. Southwest Valley over Wayne 16-9. Other scores, Twin Cedars over Seymour 11-1. Martinsdale St. Mary's wins 2 over St. Albert 12-2 and 9-3. Lenox over Nottoway Valley 11-9, and East Union over Southwest Valley 21-5. In Tuesday's softball, Lamoni defeats Melcher Dallas 21-1. And Murray over Moravia 9-1. Twin Cedars over Seymour 9-0. Mormon Trail 20, Moulton Udell 3, Nottoway Valley tops Lenox 13-4, Wayne defeats Southwest Valley 16-0, and Southeast Warren over East Union 8-0. The NCAA Women's College World Series final series will be starting this evening, 7 o'clock at Devon Park at Oklahoma City, number 1 Texas, number 3 Texas Tech. They'll play a best of three, 7 o'clock starts for tonight's game, also for tomorrow evening's game, and if necessary, game is slated then for Friday. After 24 seasons, Iowa women's basketball coach assistant Jody Steyer is retiring, saying in a statement that she decided that it was decided really about this time last year that it would be her final year to focus on family responsibilities. The NCAA and the Professional Association of Volleyball Officials, they are launching a volleyball line judge initiative. They call it a strategic effort to develop in response to concerns raised by conference commissioners regarding the availability of registered and trained volleyball line judges. The NCAA's national coordinator of officials say through the initiative, they will provide targeted training and educational resources for students who are also working as women's and men's volleyball line judges on campus during the season. The fees would then be lifted for the officials for those that complete the course. The Royals fall 4-3 after giving up single runs in the 8th, 9th, and 10th innings to Cincinnati. And the Cardinals also fall to Texas. Here's the Redbird Recap.
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5: With Ricky Horton, I'm John Rooney, and last night at Busch Stadium, the Cardinals and Rangers battled through eight in a 4-4 game, and then things fell apart for Riley O'Brien. A leadoff walk turned into a run. The guy who got the base hit following the walk, Higashioka, was replaced by a pinch runner, but that pinch runner scored. Jock Peterson drove in the go-ahead run. In all, the Rangers got the line moving, three runs in the ninth and won 7-4.
6: Nolan Gorman homered for the Cardinals. There were a lot of hits for the Cardinals. They just couldn't get the big hit, and the Rangers were able to score in four of the last five innings.
5: Riley O'Brien took the loss, the win to Cal Quantrill, who threw one pitch and got it out in the eighth inning, and a save for Jacob Junis, the former Kansas City Royal. Andre Pallante tonight trying to salvage a game for the Cardinals in the series.
6: Pallante's good at keeping the ball in the infield. This is a good Rangers offense. He needs to get those ground balls today.
5: The first pitch thrown by Pallante at 6:45.
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0: 11.83¾. July Chicago wheat up 3 at 6.06, September up 3 at 6.19¼, December up 3 at 6.38¼. August live cattle down 95 cents at 239.65, October down 145 at 230.87, December down 162 at 230.07. August feeder cattle down 312 at 348.42, September down 355 at 345.12, October down 355 at 341.75. July lean hogs up 180 at 101.65, August up 137 at 98.97, and October up 80 cents at 95.02. The Dow is up 228 points at 51,307. With this look at your markets, I'm Kaylin Lair on TFN The Farm Net.
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1: Like most people, I have bare space or thinning grass underneath a few of my trees. No matter how hard I try to get the grass to fill in, it doesn't work. But another option is an edible ground cover. You make use of the space and sneak in something good to eat at the same time. Charlie Nardozzi is a national garden consultant and coach. He says what you plant will depend on soil conditions and the amount of sunlight that reaches the area. Blueberries, lingonberries, and cranberries will thrive in acidic soil under full sun. If the spot is partly shady, herbs will do well, especially mints.
4: Peppermint, spearmint, English mints, and they like a more neutral pH soil, so they'll be very adaptable to all kinds of trees and shrubs. They will, of course, spread. If you want something a little more tame, you can always do creeping thymes or creeping oreganos. And all of these are great additions underneath a tree or a shrub because you can just harvest them as you like, and they'll continue to stay green all season long.
1: Slopes can be another frustrating part of the yard, but Nardozzi says a culinary cover crop will work there, too.
4: If you're in a warmer climate, some of the creeping rosemaries, for example, the prostrate rosemaries, that'll kind of spread down and turn into a nice little shrub that could be a nice little addition to a slopey area that you don't want to mow and you just want to turn it to something that looks attractive but doesn't have a lot of maintenance to it. So a plant like that, for example, may do really well there, and you can, of course, use the clippings of the rosemary for cooking.
1: Alpine strawberries, creeping Oregon grape, and even sweet potatoes are options. 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They'll quickly fill in a bare spot. Learn more about edible ground covers at livingthecountrylife.com. 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
12: Here's a look at your forecast. Highs level off around 81 today, under mainly sunny skies. Mainly clear skies again tonight. Lows dip down to about 61. Sunshine mixed with clouds at times tomorrow. Chance of thunderstorms. Daytime highs approaching 84. Temperatures above average Friday and Saturday, with highs from the low 80s to the mid 80s. Thunderstorms possible both days. I'm staff meteorologist Derek Height. Right now, it's 61 degrees.
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14: NBC News Radio, I'm Scott Carr. Tuesday was a big primary election day in the U.S. Results are still rolling in, with a couple of races out west getting attention. One of them, the race for California governors, Steve Hilton and Javier Becerra hold the top two spots, with Tom Steyer in third. In the race for mayor of Los Angeles, incumbent Karen Bass has secured her spot in a November runoff, with reality TV star Spencer Pratt holding second place and councilwoman Nithya Raman sitting in third. The U.S. and Iran are again exchanging missile fire over the Persian Gulf. Reports say Iran's been firing missiles at U.S. allies after the U.S. had targeted an oil tanker bound for an Iranian port that did not comply with a U.S. blockade. Reports say U.S. forces have hit an Iranian military ground control station near the Strait of Hormuz. Former Republican member of the House from Long Island, George Santos, is again in some legal trouble. Tammy Trujillo has that.
15: The former Republican congressman from New York was expelled from the House in 2020. 1943 and sent to prison on federal fraud charges, but was then pardoned by President Trump 2 years later. On Tuesday, the New York Times says Santos was being investigated again, this time for alleged insider trading on the Kalshi prediction market. The report says online bettors were wagering on the guest list for the president's State of the Union address last February. Santos said before the speech that he would be attending, but then didn't show. Sources allege that Santos bet against himself. I'm Tammy Trujillo.
16: In Bakersfield, California, two hostages have been released, but others are still being held in what continues to be an active bomb threat inside a Chase bank. Police say a suspect's been holding them there since yesterday, apparently with a bomb strapped to his body. Crisis negotiations continue. A Florida inmate is dead, executed Tuesday for the murder of a five-month-old girl. Andrew Lucard was put to death for killing his girlfriend's daughter back in 1996. Scott Carr, NBC News Radio.
17: July corn up a half at 441, September up 1 1/4 at 449 1/2, December up 1 1/2 at 468. July soybeans up 6 1/2 at 1171 3/4, August up 6 1/4 at 1175 1/4, November up 5 1/4 at 1183. July Chicago wheat up 2 3/4 at 605 3/4, September up 2 3/4 at 619, December up 2 1/2 at 637 3/4. August live cattle down 95 cents at 239.65, October down 145 at 230.87, December down 162 at 230.07. August feeder cattle down 312 at 348.42, September down 355 at 345.12, October down 355 at 341.75. July lean hogs up 180 at 101.65, August up 137 at 98.97, October up 80 cents at 85.02. The Dow's up 228 points at 51,307. With this look at your markets, I'm Kaylin Lair on TFN, the Farm Net.
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0: Wish You Well from Vincent Mason. Steve Harmon, Country Music News. CMA Fest is underway. Vincent Mason will kick it off tomorrow night at, are you ready? 11 p.m. That's when he's going on at 11. Then Ella Langley and then Gretchen Wilson. But look, if you want to watch it like me, I got to work. I can't go. But we can watch it on TV June 25th on ABC, hosted by Riley Green.
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12: And we thank you for joining us for a news check on Regional Radio. Bethany's Board of Aldermen enacted a couple ordinances in their first June meeting of the month on Monday evening. One ordinance enacts a new chapter into the Bethany City Code that adds and defines adult businesses in the code. The other ordinance provides definition of land use for the purposes of zoning regulations within the Bethany City Code. That ordinance was approved for keeping potential adult businesses in a certain location. City Administrator Jacob Taylor announced that the 25th Street Water Project has started. It has an end date of July 24th, but will likely be completed prior to that. A contract has been delivered to Red Iron LLC for the purchase of the Red Iron lot. Interior repairs are now complete at the Bethany Depot. Concrete work is the next step, and when that work is completed, the depot repairs will be completed for the year. The construction of the dock for the building will be an item for the 2027 budget year. Alderman Larry Simpson also talked about the idea, or an idea, planned after July 4th, intended to draw people to the Bethany Depot site.
13: We talked about, you know how I talked earlier about we want to do stuff at the depot, you know, for community and stuff. We'll come up with an idea that after the 4th, we're going to have a contest, the best barbecue in Bethany. And what we're going to do it at, up the depot so we can get people and then they can see the depot. We want to do more projects up there to get the community up there and, you know, so they can see the depot and everything like that. So we never did. And a lot of people love to barbecue in Bethany, but we're going to do it where they'll, we've talked about where they'll submit, they'll bring it up and it'll go by numbers, not by names. So it'll be totally fair. The judges will not know who it is. You know, it'll go by numbers and bring people up there. So that's just one of the things. We're trying to think of more things to get, you know, give back to the community with that depot.
12: Bethany's council also approved a bid for a skid unit for the fire department. The unit will be placed in storage until the new truck arrives next year. The purchase is being made now in an effort to guard against inflation next year. An Albany driver's vehicle was totaled. She was also taken to the hospital after an accident late Tuesday evening just west of Bethany on Highway 136. The Missouri State Highway Patrol reports that the 28-year-old Albany female driver was driving eastbound on Highway 136 a mile west of Bethany when a deer entered the roadway from the north and moved in front of the vehicle. The vehicle struck the deer and crossed the center line of the roadway. The vehicle did stay on its wheels in the roadway. The Albany driver had minor injuries from the accident and was taken to Mosaic Life Care by private vehicle. The accident was reported around 10 o'clock on Tuesday evening. The Bethany Police Department and the Harrison County Sheriff's Department assisted the Highway Patrol. Decatur County Republicans voted Steve Fulkerson as the party nominee to the Decatur County Supervisor-at-Large position in the primary election on Tuesday. Fulkerson won the three-candidate race with 486 votes. Jeff Landrum had 208 votes and Glenn Osborne had 78 votes. Janet Pearson won the Republican nomination for County Treasurer for Decatur County, winning by a nearly 2-1 margin over opponents Stephanie Boswell Duncan. Erica Cook was unopposed for the Republican primary for County Recorder and does not have a Democrat candidate opposing her in the general election. Sonia Hicks of Osceola won the Democrat nomination for 24th District State Representative over Paul Davis of the Moni. And Ringgold County Republicans selected Randy Taylor decisively for Ringgold County Supervisor. Taylor carried all Ringgold County's seven precincts in the Republican primary, receiving 470 votes to 117 for Chris Ambrose. There is no Democrat on the ballot for the Ringgold County Supervisor's race, and the other county offices are unopposed. Deborah Cannon was unopposed for County Treasurer, Keisha Martin unopposed for County Recorder, and Michael Wells unopposed for County Attorney. Devin Wood of New Market won the Republican nomination for 17th District State Representative, winning decisively over Sean Kelly in the Republican primary by an 81-19 percentage vote margin. Stephen Beyer was unopposed for the Republican nomination for 9th District State Senate. No Democrats ran in either the 17th District State Representative's race nor the 9th District State Senate race in the Democratic primary. In area funeral notices, funeral services for 83-year-old Stanbury resident Luella Noble will be at 11 o'clock this morning at the First Baptist Church of Stanbury. Burial will follow in the Hall Cemetery of Stanbury. Family to receive friends between 10 and 11 this morning at the church. Memorials can be made to the countryside village of King City in care of the Robertson Funeral Home in Stanbury. Online condolences can be left at robertsonfuneralhome.com. Services for 93-year-old Marie Twaddle will be at 1 o'clock this afternoon at the United Methodist Church of Maryville. Family visitation 11:30 until 1 of the church. Graveside services at 2:45 this afternoon at the Lamar Cemetery of Elmo. Donations can be made at the Marie Twaddle Children's Fund at 1407 North Country Club Road, Unit 200, Maryville. 64468. Funeral services for 71-year-old Leon resident Cindy Sue Kozlarich will be at 10 o'clock Thursday at Slate O'Donnell Funeral Home in Leon. Perry will be in the Elk Cemetery of Decatur. Visitation with the family receiving friends 5 until 7 this evening at the Slate O'Donnell Funeral Home. Funeral service for 83-year-old James Jim Lee Alloway will be at 10 o'clock on Friday at the Bram Funeral Home of Maryville. Burial follows in the Prairie Home Cemetery of Graham. There'll be a visitation Thursday 5 until 7 p.m. at the Bram Funeral Home of Maryville. 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Funeral services for 36-year-old King City resident Kira Lane Kessler will be at 1 o'clock Friday at the King City First Christian Church. Burial follows in the King City Cemetery. Visitation 6 until 8 Thursday evening at the church. Online condolences can be left at RobertsonFuneralHome.com. Funeral services for 86-year-old Lyle Jean Foster will be at 10 o'clock Saturday at the Robertson Funeral Home. About the visitation 5 until 7 on Friday evening at the funeral home. Burial will be in the Rose Hill Cemetery. Memorials and contributions are suggested to the Rose Hill Cemetery. Graveside service for 77-year-old Maryville resident Marianne Swank will be at 10:30 on Saturday at the Tingley Cemetery. Armstrong Funeral Home in charge of the arrangements. Services for 77-year-old Maryville resident Larry Dugan will be Saturday at 11 o'clock at the Price Funeral Home of Maryville. A visitation will be held between 10 and 11 at the funeral home. Military honors and burial will be at the Prairie Home Cemetery of Graham. Following the service, family encourages a donation to wreathsacrossamerica.org or a local chapter that raises funds to place nearly 250 wreaths throughout Northwest Missouri cemeteries. Celebration of life ceremony for 75-year-old Nelson Wayne Bradhurst for family and friends will be on Sunday, 2 until 4 p.m. at the community building of Weatherby. The Turner Family Funeral Home is in charge of the arrangements. More information can be found at turnerfamilyfuneral.com. A funeral service for 73-year-old David Russell Evans of Vancouver, Washington, will be at 10 o'clock on Saturday, June 13th at the Robertson Funeral Home of Stanbury. Burial follows in the Hybrid Cemetery of Stanbury. A visitation will be held between 5 and 7 on Friday, the 12th at the Robertson Funeral Home of Stanbury. Donations can be made to Blanket Coverage, a ministry to homeless people in Portland, Oregon, P.O. 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
15: Here's a look at your forecast. Sunshine mixed with clouds at times today, with daytime highs approaching 81. Mainly clear tonight. Lows dip down to about 61. Chance of thunderstorms tomorrow. Daytime highs approaching 84. Partly cloudy skies. Temps a bit above average. Friday and Saturday with highs from the low 80s to the mid 80s. Thunderstorms both days. I'm Staff Meteorologist Derek Height. Right now, it's 63 degrees.

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Who sings that? Who's it? Terry Clark. 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That's where Lowe's comes in. Memorial Day deals are still on. 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
7: July corn up a half at 441, September up 1 1/4 at 449 1/4, December up 1 1/2 at 468. July soybeans up 6 1/2 at 1171 3/4, August up 6 1/4 at 1175 1/4, November up 5 1/4 at 1183. July Chicago wheat up 2 3/4 at 605 3/4, September up 2 3/4 at 619, December up 2 1/2 at 637 3/4. August live cattle down 95 cents at 239.65, October down 145 at 230.87, December down 162 at 230.07. August feeder cattle down 312 at 348.42, September down 355 at 345.12, October down 355 at 341.75. July lean hogs up 180 at 101.65, August up 137 at 98.97, October up 80 cents at 85.02. The Dow's up 228 points at 51,307. With this look at your markets, I'm Kaylin Lair on TFN, the Farm Net.
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When you want to know what's going on down on the farm, join CAN. Every weekday, state and regional market reports to let you know the latest commodity prices.

0: Cody Johnson and Carrie Underwood. I'm Gonna Love You. Steve Harmon. So CMA Fest kicks off officially tomorrow night, and it's a late one. So you got Jason Aldean at 11:30 p.m., Cody Johnson at midnight, Carly Pierce starts at 11. You know what I'm going to do? I'm going to wait till it's on TV and then watch it when I feel like it.
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7: Here's a look at your forecast. Sunshine mixed with clouds at times today, with daytime highs approaching 81. Mainly clear tonight, lows dip down to about 61. Chance of thunderstorms tomorrow, daytime highs approaching 84. Partly cloudy skies. Temps a bit above average. Friday and Saturday, with highs from the low 80s to the mid 80s. Thunderstorms both days. I'm staff meteorologist Derek Height. Right now, it's 63 degrees.
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3: NBC News Radio, I'm Scott Carr. California is one of six states that held key primary elections for the House, Senate, and Governor on Tuesday. Los Angeles Mayor Karen Bass will make the runoff, one of two candidates now in November's general election. The second spot will be either claimed by reality TV star Spencer Pratt, a Republican, or L.A. Councilmember Nithya Raman. In the tight race for Iowa Governor, Zach Lane's expected to win the Republican primary, defeating the Trump-endorsed candidate, Congressman Randy Feenstra, who conceded the race last night. The U.S. and Iran are exchanging missile fire over the Persian Gulf. Reports say Iran started firing missiles at U.S. allies after the U.S. attacked an oil tanker bound for an Iranian port. Reports say U.S. forces hit an Iranian military ground control station near the Strait of Hormuz. The congressional map in Alabama, redrawn by Republicans, got the green light Tuesday from the U.S. Supreme Court.
4: In a ruling released late Tuesday, the court overruled a three-judge panel that said the map likely discriminates against black voters. The map, which will be used in the upcoming midterms, allows the state to void a majority black district. Republicans and Democrats have been in a race to redraw congressional maps across the country to try and pick up as many seats as possible in November's midterms. I'm Mark Mayfield.
3: Inside a Chase Bank in downtown Bakersfield, California, two hostages have been released, but reports say several are still being held by a man with a bomb strapped to his body. Police in Bakersfield say it started about 1 p.m. Tuesday, that the suspect has barricaded himself inside the bank, and that hostage negotiations continue. Private sector hiring grew more than expected in May, adding 122,000 workers. Payroll processor ADP reports today the numbers were up from 105,000 in April and better than market predictions of 110,000. The numbers the strongest since January of last year. Scott Carr, NBC News Radio.
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6: July corn up a half at 441, September up 1 1/4 at 449 and a quarter, December up 1 1/2 at 468. July soybeans up 6 1/2 at 1171 and 3/4, August up 6 1/4 at 1175 and a quarter, November up 5 1/4 at 1183. July Chicago wheat up 2 3/4 at 605 and 3/4, September up 2 3/4 at 619, December up 2 1/2 at 637 and 3/4. August live cattle down 95 cents at 239.65, October down 145 at 230.87, December down 162 at 230.07. August feeder cattle down 312 at 348.42, September down 355 at 345.12, October down 355 at 341.75. July lean hogs up 180 at 101.65, August up 137 at 98.97, October up 80 cents at 85.02. The Dow's up 228 points at 51,307. With this look at your markets, I'm Kaylin Lair on TFN, the Farm Net.
0: Life happens. Country music makes it better. So what are you waiting for? 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

The new one from Dan and Shay is on the way. And if your house is super dirty and you don't think you can afford to pay somebody to clean it, can you afford nothing? Of course, there's a catch. I'll tell you about it on the way.

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0: Say So. This song is just so beautifully done. That's Dan and Shay, their new one, Say So. I'm Penny. If you would love to have your house cleaned and you just don't have the money for it, there's a German startup company. They're going to be arriving in the U.S. where they will be cleaning houses for free. This is really, truly not going to charge you anything. All you have to do in return is allow them to record everything so that they can use it to train their AI robot house cleaners going forward. And they will record everything, including faces and names and personal information. They swear they're not going to share any of that with anybody. They just want to train their AI house cleaners, they say. Really, you can trust them. No, really, I can't. And if I did have the money to pay somebody to clean my house, I'm going to pay a human. Thank you.
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23: Here's a look at your forecast. Daytime highs approaching 81 today under mainly sunny skies. Mainly clear skies again tonight. Lows dip down to about 61. Chance for storms tomorrow. Daytime highs approaching 84. Sunshine mixed with clouds at times. Storms likely Friday and Saturday, 83 Friday, 85 Saturday. I'm staff meteorologist Derek Height. Currently 70.
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to the case of country music versus any other music on the radio, we, the judge and jury, find that those other stations are guilty of not playing good music. Yeah. Case dismissed. Your home in the country, KAAN, Bethany.

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1: 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I mean, you got to think these things through. 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

0: 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That's John Morgan.
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0: 343.65, September down 507 at 340.05, October down 512 at 336.62, July lean hogs down 10 cents at 101.55, August up 37 cents at 99.35, and October up 17 cents at 85.20. The Dow is down 362 points at 50,944. 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

0: For the last two shows of Morgan Wallen's tour, this guy will be the opening act. Not bad. That's Hudson Westbrook.
1: It is time for your farm news and ag update here on TFN, the Farm Net. Today, USDA participant Rod Bain and USDA livestock analyst Michael McConnell are going to be discussing whether there were any signals within the USDA's latest cattle on-feed report to signify efforts of producers and feedlots to rebuild the nation's beef cattle herd.
2: We have more animals coming into the feedlots, fewer of them leaving. And so that is how we end up with the higher inventory on May 1 versus a year ago.
3: USDA livestock analyst Michael McConnell summing up this month's cattle on feed report. Breaking down the numbers from the report.
2: As of May 1, there was 11.58 million head of cattle in feedlots with greater than 1,000 head capacity. That was 2% higher than a year ago. Over the course of April, there was 1.70 million head that were placed in those feedlots, which was 6% higher than a year ago.
3: What is behind the increase in cattle feedlot placements and an inventory year over year?
2: We did see a little bit of a pickup in the number of animals that were placed during the month of April. This comes on the heels of several months where we've seen relatively lighter placements. Some of the animals that were available out on pasture are now coming into feedlots, and so there's a little bit of a backlog. In addition to which, there's also drought conditions throughout much of the cattle growing areas in the country, and so that might be presenting opportunity for producers to bring their animals off pasture and into feedlots.
3: However, there was an offset to feedlot placements and inventory.
2: The number of cattle marketed from feedlots was down pretty sharply from a year ago.
3: Down 10% from the previous year.
2: That continues the pattern that we've seen through much of the year, where we've seen slower rate of marketings out of feedlots, as well as slower steer and heifer slaughter.
3: And even though beef prices have been increasing and are seasonably higher than 1 year ago,
2: the price for fed cattle right now has also been increasing, but at a higher rate. Margins for packers are not as strong now, so as a result, we've seen a lower rate of slaughter.
3: Hence, lower marketings. McConnell provides additional analysis.
2: We still see values and prices pretty elevated throughout the supply chain, whether they be for wholesale beef, for fed cattle, or for feeders. Overall, that's having the impact of basically kind of slowing things down a little bit, and feedlots are hanging on to animals for a longer period of time, putting more weight on them and maximizing the revenue that they get out of each animal.
3: I'm Rod Bain reporting for the U.S. Department of Agriculture in Washington, D.C.
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4: Here's a look at your forecast. Daytime highs approaching 81 today under mainly sunny skies. Mainly clear skies again tonight. Lows dip down to about 61. Chance for storms tomorrow. Daytime highs approaching 84. Sunshine mixed with clouds at times. Storms likely. Friday and Saturday, 83. Friday, 85. Saturday. I'm staff meteorologist Derek Height. Currently 70.
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1: NBC News Radio, I'm Scott Carr. There's still some key races to be decided after six states held primary elections Tuesday. In California, the races for governor and L.A. mayor are still up in the air. Democrats Javier Becerra and Tom Steyer, along with Republican Steve Hilton, are vying for two spots in November's general election. While Republican reality TV personality Spencer Pratt's close to securing a spot on the ballot to go against incumbent L.A. Mayor Karen Bass. Primaries were also held in New Jersey, New Mexico, South Dakota, Montana, and Iowa, where the first President Trump-endorsed candidate lost the election cycle. Congressman Randy Feenstra conceded to businessman Zach Lane in Iowa's Republican primary for governor. Feenstra says he's disappointed.
2: The outcome wasn't what we probably wanted, but for me, I think for everybody in this room, God's got some awesome plans.
1: Lane had a slim lead in the race with most of the votes counted. The U.S. and Iran are exchanging missile fire over the Persian Gulf. Reports say Iran started firing missiles at U.S. allies after the U.S. attacked an oil tanker bound for an Iranian port. Two hostages have been released, but several remain being held inside a California bank by a man who reports say has a bomb strapped to his body. Police in Bakersfield say they received a report of a bomb threat inside of a Chase bank downtown. The suspect barricaded himself inside the bank. Hostage negotiations continue. Republican Senator from North Carolina Tom Tillis is suggesting Bill Pulte has no path to being confirmed as the next director of National Intelligence. Tillis adding to a growing backlash against Pulte's nomination, referring to Pulte as an incendiary attack dog. Pulte has no known prior experience in an intelligence role, though President Trump says he'll serve as acting DNI while continuing to work as director of the FHFA, as well as chairman of the mortgage groups Fannie Mae and Freddie Mac. Scott Carr, NBC News Radio.
3: July, corn down 3 3/4, at 436 3/4, September down 3 1/4, at 444 3/4, December down 3 1/2, at 463. July, soybeans up 1 1/4, at 1166 1/2, August up 2, at 1171, November up 3 1/4, at 1181. July, Chicago wheat down 9 1/2, at 593 1/2, September down 9, at 607 1/4, December down 8 1/4, at 627. August live cattle down 67 cents, at 238.97, October down 55 cents, at 230.32, December down 75 cents, at 229.32. August feeder cattle down 255 at 345.87. September down 265 at 342.47. October down 240 at 339.35. July lean hogs up 15 cents at 101.80. August up 67 cents at 99.65. October up 65 cents at 85.67. The Dow was down 364 points at 50,942. With this look at your markets, I'm Killen Lair on TFN The Farm Net.
4: 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Josh Roller is with the Missouri Department of Conservation, Conservation Officer for Harrison County. And good morning, Josh.
5: Good morning, Stu.
4: One thing I need to do right away is thank you for coming in after they have Missouri Conservation Commission meetings and getting those things whittled down so we don't have to pay attention to the 3.5 hours that they have discussing them. Because that was a big enough meeting, then I went ahead and watched it the other day in its entirety. And that's the thing that was going through my mind was, thank you for coming in and condensing that into something that can be something more like 4 or 5 minutes as opposed to 2 or 3 hours.
5: Well, you are right, Stu. It was a big meeting. Lots of things happened at that meeting, which we anticipated that it would be a big meeting when it comes to the Department of Conservation. Of course, typically we've always discussed that either the May and the December meetings are probably the two biggest meetings of the year when it comes to regulation changes, voting, things like that. And this one was, you know, shock or surprise to that because a lot of things did happen at this latest commission meeting in May. And with that being said, also, I mean, it won't be as big of a meeting, but I don't know if you've saw, Stu, but the July meeting will be here in Harrison County at the new hospital for the kind of the grand opening to discuss, you know, patient health. I know the department is working closely with the hospital, putting in walking trails, and I think maybe, I don't know if this has been officially voted on yet, but sounds like we'll have a trout pond here. I think that we're going to be stocking trout in the hospital pond there for a winter trout program. So lots of things happening there as well. But out of this meeting, probably, you know, several big items. Probably the first we'll start with would be the modification of regulations for non-resident deer hunters. And that will be going to a one buck limit for non-residents. Now, however, with that being said, non-resident landowners, as long as they meet the qualifications, which is if they own 75 acres or more, they will still be allowed to harvest two bucks. But everybody else, for non-residents, starting this deer season, will be limited to a one buck limit. So that was one of the bigger changes. You know, they've non-resident deer hunting in the state has basically doubled in the last 10 years. You know, it's still, you know, if you're in the grand scheme of things, it's not, you know, that many at 9% of the hunters are non-residents. But like I said, it has doubled, and 10 years ago it was 4%. So it has increased significantly here over the last several years, and you know the trend was continuing, that it was going to continue to increase. So that was, you know, one of the kind of the outcries, if you will, from the residents of Missouri, was to either slow them down or to you know, kind of put more restrictions on them coming into the state. You know, I know always a big contention is the cost of a Missouri permit compared to especially our surrounding states, Iowa, Illinois, Kansas. So definitely some changes there, but the big topic there for non-residents this year is the fact that they did go to a one buck limit for non-residents.
4: And that is now a rule, and that was the only rule I think we're going to be talking about that actually, you know, that's a go, or in other words, it has no further steps other than waiting for July 1st to get here.
5: Correct. That is right.
4: All right. And then with that, then wait, now the next one, and I guess we have we could touch on this maybe a couple minutes or something like that. But with that, the non-resident there now is the creation of a, and this is in the rulemaking process, but the creation of a non-resident deer permit that is, it's really separate. I mean, they have to get both. They have to get a deer hunting permit, and if they're a non-resident, they essentially have to get a permit to be able to hunt in on Missouri public lands.
5: That's right, Stu. And that's, like you said, that will be, they are going to open that up for public comment. Once that goes through, which it should be opening up shortly, and then once they hear the public comment, and then I believe on the September meeting, they will vote on that to whether that goes into effect or not. And that's for folks that don't know, it would be just like you said, it'd be a separate permit, but it would allow non-residents for deer hunting to be able to hunt Missouri public lands, specifically MDC properties. And I don't know, you know, the language is still out on that, whether it will affect all public lands, which includes, you know, Mark Twain National Forest, Corps of Engineer properties, any other public lands not owned by the Department of Conservation. So that's yet to be determined. But that separate permit, the proposed price for that would be $165, which, you know, I guess, if you will, it's kind of a compromise as far as, you know, not raising the permit price per se for deer hunting for non-residents, but if they are going to hunt public land, it will have a significant increase because the proposed price for that public land permit would be $165. So, you know, currently deer permits for a non-resident is $360, so you add another $165, it'd be what, $500 and some odd dollars.
4: Almost
5: $600, which would put us, you know, comparable to some of our surrounding states. When you look at that, I think Iowa For example, we'll use them because I'm most familiar with it. It's going to cost a non-resident to go to Iowa to deer hunt is roughly $1,000. Plus, you have to draw. Illinois, I think, is $800, and I think Kansas is in that $700 range, but you do have to draw in the state of Kansas. And that was one thing at the meeting. You know, it's not done yet, but the kind of the talk of the draw has slowed down a little bit. I don't know if we're going to see, okay, if we introduce this public land permit, does that slow down some of the non-residents? And I hate using that term, slow down, because we do encourage, I guess, if you will, and we want non-residents to come, but we also want them to, I guess, pay their fair share as well, if that makes sense. So, but that was for deer purposes. That was the two big topics out of this last meeting.
4: That's this morning's Breakfast Club segment and our Outdoors Report with Josh Roller with the Missouri Department of Conservation. 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

wonder just how long a country mile actually is? Well, we don't know either. But maybe this song will help clear things up. You're home in the country. KAAN. Bethany.

1163.5. August down 3/4 at 1168.25. November up 1 at 1178.75. July Chicago wheat down 11.5 at 591.5. September down 10.75 at 605.5. December down 10 at 625.25. August live cattle down 77 cents at 238.87. October down 72 cents at 230.15. December down 90 cents at 229.17. August feeder cattle down 215 at 346.27. September down 235 at 342.77. October down 237 at 339.37. July lean hogs up 10 cents at 101.75. August up 67 cents at 99.65. The Dow is down 380 points at 50,927. 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
10: Here's a look at your forecast. Daytime highs approaching 81 today under mainly sunny skies. Mainly clear skies again tonight. Lows dip down to about 61. Chance for storms tomorrow. Daytime highs approaching 84. Sunshine mixed with clouds at times. Storms likely Friday and Saturday, 83 Friday, 85 Saturday. I'm staff meteorologist Derek Height. Right now, 72.
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17: Here's a look at your forecast. Daytime highs approaching 81 today under mainly sunny skies. Mainly clear skies again tonight. Lows dip down to about 61. Chance for storms tomorrow. Daytime highs approaching 84. Sunshine mixed with clouds at times. Storms likely Friday and Saturday, 83. Friday, 85. Saturday. I'm staff meteorologist Derek Height. Currently, it's 75 degrees.
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It's true. We do like to take the high road. However, we still got some friends in low places. Heck, we play country music for everybody. Your home in the country, KAAN, Bethany.

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0: He is currently opening for Darius Rucker right now, but when that tour wraps up, he's got his own tour that will start after that. So no rest for the weary. It's George Burge.
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9: Here's a look at your forecast. Daytime highs approaching 81 today under mainly sunny skies. Mainly clear skies again tonight. Lows dip down to about 61. Chance for storms tomorrow. Daytime highs approaching 84. Sunshine mixed with clouds at times. Storms likely Friday and Saturday, 83. Friday, 85. Saturday. I'm staff meteorologist Derek Height. Currently, it's 75 degrees.
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1: NBC News Radio. I'm Chris Caraggio. Some key races are still undecided after primary elections yesterday in California. The races for governor and L.A. mayor are still up in the air. Democrats Javier Becerra and Tom Steyer, along with Republican Steve Hilton, are vying for two spots in November's general election for governor. Meanwhile, reality TV star Spencer Pratt is close to securing a spot on November's ballot to go against incumbent Mayor Karen Bass. A hostage situation at a California bank building that involved a man making bomb threats is now over. Bakersfield police say it ended after an FBI-involved shooting that left the suspect dead at the scene. All hostages were freed unharmed. The suspect reportedly had a bomb strapped to his body and barricaded himself inside the building. Homeland Security Secretary Mark Wayne Mullen is testifying again on Capitol Hill today. His department has been at the center of ICE immigration operations that have turned violent in some cities.
2: I have no problem with people peacefully protesting. I believe in our First Amendment. Delaney Hall, I've had officers bit, hit, scratched. We had one get threatened they were going to kill him and his family. That's peaceful.
1: Mullen is laying out his Homeland Security budget for next year before the House Homeland Security Committee. He told lawmakers DHS is on track to have the primary border wall completed from the Pacific to the Gulf of America by this time next year. The former Oklahoma senator was picked by President Trump to head up DHS after Kristi Noem was fired in March. Republican Senator Tom Tillis said he doesn't think Bill Pulte has a prayer of making it through the Senate and becoming the permanent director of national intelligence. He made the comment to CNBC. Tillis is adding to the growing backlash against Pulte's nomination, and he referred to him as an incendiary attack dog. A weather pattern is set to impact millions across the central U.S. The system brings ongoing risks of large hail, damaging winds, and possible tornadoes. It's part of a broader weather pattern that started earlier this week and is expected to usher in potential flash flooding across the plains through Saturday. I'm Chris Caraggio, NBC News Radio.
3: July corn down 6 1/4, 4.34 1/4. September down 5 1/4, 4.42 3/4. December down 5 and 4.61 1/2. July soybeans down 7 3/4 at 11.57 1/2. August down 7 1/4 at 11.61 3/4. November down 5 at 11.72 3/4. July Chicago wheat down 16 at 5.87. September down 15 1/4 at 6.01. December down 14 1/2 at 6.20 3/4. August live cattle down 45 cents at 2.39.20. October down 57 cents at 2.30.30. December down 87 cents at 2.29.20. August feeder cattle down 167 at 3.46.75. September down 197 at 243.15. October down 230 at 339.45. July lean hogs up 5 cents at 101.70. August up 65 cents at 99.62. The Dow is down 434 points at 50,873. With a look at your markets, I'm Kaylin Lair on TFN The Farm Net.
4: Here's your Monday market report on Wednesday, June 3rd. Unionville Livestock had a lightly tested market yesterday, so today we will turn our attention to Lolly Brothers Livestock Market in Macon. They sold at 1,415 head yesterday. Compared to the last sale 2 weeks ago, steer calves weighing 450 to 650 pounds sold mostly steady on comparable weights and quality. The 650 to 750 pound steers traded with a firm undertone. Heifer calves weighing 400 to 550 pounds on a light test traded mostly 10 to 15 lower. Two potloads of 7-weight heifers sold mostly 2 to 7 lower than the potloads from 2 weeks ago. Demand was good on a moderate offering. Feeder steers, medium and large 1, 4 to 5 weights, 520 to 570. 5 to 6 weights, 464.50 to 532.50. 6 to 7 weights, 410 to 465. 7 to 8 weights, 405.50 to 427.50. Feeder heifers, medium and large 1, 4 to 5 weights, 465 to 515, 5 to 6 weights, 428 to 460. A package of 608-pound heifers sold at 403.25, in the 7 to 8 weights, 367 to 374.50. Looking at your prior day hog markets, starting with the Barrows and Gilts, 7,675 head. Base carcass price was $95.53. Change was up $125. For sows, there was a head count of 6,985 head, and the live price was $30 to $80 even. This has been a look at your midday markets on Wednesday, June 3rd, with the Missouri Department of Agriculture. This is Amanda Weberg.
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Morgan Wallen's new one is on the way, and there's an item in the news. Your initial response to this is probably going to be along the lines of, excuse me, they want to do what? But I'll explain coming up.

0: Morgan Wallen's new one. Don't we just really, really hate mosquitoes? That is correct. So this is actually good news. You got to hear the whole story before you come to a conclusion. Google, yeah, the tech company, they're going to be releasing 32 million mosquitoes in the U.S. But wait, don't freak out. They're all male mosquitoes and they're all sterile. They can't reproduce. And the thought is that by releasing these 32 million mosquitoes in the U.S., it will eventually lead to a smaller amount of mosquitoes overall, just because, you know, they can't be daddy mosquitoes. And they've tried this in other countries, and it appears to be helping with mosquitoes spreading disease. So Google, and, you know, branching out into the pest control realm, I'm all for trying different ideas if they work.
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10: And we thank you for joining us for a news check on regional radio. Decatur County Republicans voted Steve Fulkerson as the party nominee to the Decatur County Supervisor-at-Large position during the primary election that was held on Tuesday. Fulkerson won the three-candidate race with 486 votes. Jeff Landrum received 208 votes, and Glenn Osborne received 78 votes. There was not a Democrat on the Decatur County ballot. Fulkerson carried all 4 of Decatur County precincts. Janet Pearson won the Republican nomination for the county treasurer's position for Decatur County, winning by a nearly 2-1 margin with 529 votes. Opponent Stephanie Boswell Duncan received 265 votes, and Pearson also carried all 4 precincts in Decatur County. Erica Cook was unopposed in the Republican primary for county recorder and does not have a Democrat candidate opposing her in the general election in November. Sonia Hicks of Osceola won the Democrat nomination for 24th District State Representative. Paul Davis of Lamoni won Decatur County by a 2-1 margin, but Hicks carried the other counties of Appanoose, Clark, Lucas, and Wayne counties. Hicks will move on to the general election and will be facing the incumbent Sam Wingren, who was unopposed on the Republican ballot and is the incumbent of Iowa's 24th District State Representative seat. Ringgold County Republicans selected Randy Taylor decisively with the Ringgold County Supervisor position on Tuesday's election. He carried all of Ringgold County's 7 precincts and received 430 votes to 117 for Chris Ambrose. There was no Democrat on the ballot for the Ringgold County Supervisor's race or any other county office. The incumbent For 17th District State Representative Devin Wood of New Market won the Republican nomination pretty decisively over challenger Sean Kelly by an 81-19 percentage margin, carrying all five counties. Stephen Beyer was unopposed for the Republican nomination for 9th District State Senate. No Democrats ran for either 17th District State Representative nor the 9th District State Senate position. Bethany's Board of Aldermen enacted two ordinances in their first June meeting of the month that was held on Monday evening. One of the ordinances enacts a new chapter of the Bethany City Code, which adds and defines adult businesses into the code. The other ordinance provides definition of land used for the purposes of zoning regulations within the Bethany City Code. That ordinance was approved for keeping potential adult businesses in a certain location. City Administrator Jacob Taylor announced that the 25th Street Water Project has started. It has an end date of July 24th, but will likely be completed prior to that date. A contract has been delivered to Red Iron LLC for the purchase of a red iron lot, and interior repairs are now complete for the depot. Concrete work is the next step. When that work is completed, the depot repairs will be completed for the year. The construction of the dock for the building will be an item for the 2027 budget year. In area funeral notices, services for 93-year-old Marie Twaddle will be at 1 o'clock this afternoon at the United Methodist Church of Maryville. Family visitation through one of the church, graveside service, will be at 2:45 this afternoon at the Lamar Cemetery of Elmo. Donations can be made to the Marie Twaddle Children's Park Fund, 1407 North Country Club Road, Unit 200, Maryville, 64468. Funeral services for 71-year-old Leon resident Cindy Sue Kozlarich will be at 10 o'clock Thursday at Slade O'Donnell Funeral Home in Leon. Burial will be in the Elk Cemetery of Decatur. Visitation will be between 5 and 7 this evening at the Slade O'Donnell Funeral Home. A funeral service for 83-year-old James Jim Lee Alloway will be at 10 o'clock Friday at the Bram Funeral Home of Maryville. Burial follows in the Prairie Home Cemetery of Graham. Visitation Thursday, 5 until 7, the Bram Funeral Home of Maryville. Family requests donations be made to the new Nottoway County Humane Society. More information can be found at bramfuneralhome.com. Funeral services for 36-year-old King City resident Kira Lane Kessler will be at 1 o'clock Friday at the King City First Christian Church. Burial will follow with the King City Cemetery. Visitation 6 until 8 on Thursday at the church. Funeral services for 86-year-old Bethany resident Lyle Jean Foster will be at 10 on Saturday at the Robertson Funeral Home of Bethany. Visitation 5 until 7 on Friday at the funeral home. Burial will be in the Rose Hill Cemetery. Memorials and contributions are suggested to the Rose Hill Cemetery. Graveside service for 77-year-old Mary Ann Swank will be at 10:30 on Saturday at the Tingley Cemetery. Armstrong Funeral Home is in charge of the arrangements. Services for 77-year-old Maryville resident Larry Dugan will be on Saturday at 11 o'clock at the Price Funeral Home of Maryville. Visitation 10 until 11 at the funeral home. Military honors and burial will be in the Prairie Home Cemetery of Graham following the service. And the family encourages a donation to wreathsacrossamerica.org or a local chapter that raises funds to place wreaths throughout Northwest Missouri cemeteries. Celebration of Life ceremony for 75-year-old Nelson Wayne Bradhurst for family and friends will be Sunday, 2 until 4 p.m. at the Community Building of Weatherby. Turner Family Funeral Home is in charge of the arrangements. Funeral service for 73-year-old David Russell Evans of Vancouver, Washington will be at 10 o'clock on Saturday, June 13th at the Robertson Funeral Home of Stanbury. Burial follows in the Hybrid Cemetery of Stanbury. Visitation 5 until 7 on Friday the 12th at the Robertson Funeral Home of Stanbury. 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
6: Here's a look at your forecast. High temperatures reach up to 81 this afternoon under mainly sunny skies. Mainly clear skies again tonight. Lows dip down to about 61. Sunshine mixed with clouds at times tomorrow. Chance of thunderstorms. High temperatures reach up to 84. Temps above average Friday and Saturday with highs from the low 80s to the mid 80s. Storms both days. I'm staff meteorologist Derek Height. Currently, it's 75 degrees.
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0: Yeah, he has pretty much stepped away from social media, going to focus on music, and I applaud that. That's Nate Smith.
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8: Here's a look at your forecast. High temperatures reach up to 81 this afternoon under mainly sunny skies. Mainly clear skies again tonight. Lows dip down to about 61. Sunshine mixed with clouds at times tomorrow. Chance of thunderstorms. High temperatures reach up to 84. Temps above average Friday and Saturday with highs from the low 80s to the mid 80s. Storms both days. I'm staff meteorologist Derek Height. Currently, it's 75 degrees.
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I know it starts with hello, and the next thing you know, you try to be nice, and some guy's getting too close, trying to pick you up, trying to get you to run. And I'm sure one of your friends is about to come over here, cause she's supposed to

When you want to know what's going on down on the farm, join CAN every weekday for state and regional market reports to let you know the latest commodity prices right here on CAN.

0: Zach Topp, that's his new one. Oh, sanity, like having no sanity, because you mentioned AI as being a good thing in front of a bunch of people who just graduated from college. 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Don't say that. 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
15: Here's a look at your forecast. High temperatures reach up to 81 this afternoon under mainly sunny skies. Mainly clear skies again tonight. Lows dip down to about 61. Sunshine mixed with clouds at times tomorrow. Chance of thunderstorms. High temperatures reach up to 84. Temps above average Friday and Saturday with highs from the low 80s to the mid 80s. Storms both days. I'm staff meteorologist Derek Height. Right now, it's 77 degrees.
16: 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Try planting an edible ground cover for looks and for something good to eat as you're living the country life.
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16: Like most people, I have bare space or thinning grass underneath a few of my trees. No matter how hard I try to get the grass to fill in, it doesn't work. But another option is an edible ground cover. You make use of the space and sneak in something good to eat at the same time. Charlie Nardozzi is a national garden consultant and coach. He says what you plant will depend on soil conditions and the amount of sunlight that reaches the area. Blueberries, lingonberries, and cranberries will thrive in acidic soil under full sun. If the spot is partly shady, herbs will do well, especially mints.
19: Peppermint, spearmint, English mints, and they like a more neutral pH soil, so they'll be very adaptable to all kinds of trees and shrubs. They will, of course, spread. If you want something a little more tame, you can always do creeping thymes or creeping oreganos. And all of these are great additions underneath a tree or a shrub because you can just harvest them as you like, and they'll continue to stay green all season long.
16: Slopes can be another frustrating part of the yard, but Nardozzi says a culinary cover crop will work there, too.
19: If you're in a warmer climate, some of the creeping rosemaries, for example, the prostrate rosemaries, that'll kind of spread down and turn into a nice little shrub that could be a nice little addition to a slopey area that you don't want to mow and you just want to turn it to something that looks attractive but doesn't have a lot of maintenance to it. So a plant like that, for example, might do really well there, and you can, of course, use the clippings of the rosemary for cooking.
16: Alpine strawberries, creeping Oregon grape, and even sweet potatoes are options. Try different lettuces, kale, and Swiss chard for edging. If possible, don't limit yourself to just one variety of plant. Experiment with several tasty ground covers. They'll quickly fill in a bare spot. Learn more about edible ground covers at livingthecountrylife.com. I'll see you in the country.
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0: horses.
1: When she put her wedding dress on, she says that's the first time she wore a dress ever. I believe her. That's Lainey Wilson.
2: Farming is part of our American culture, from planting season to haying season to harvest season. 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
10: Here's a look at your forecast. High temperatures reach up to 81 this afternoon under mainly sunny skies. Mainly clear skies again tonight. Lows dip down to about 61. Sunshine mixed with clouds at times tomorrow. Chance of thunderstorms. High temperatures reach up to 84. Temps above average Friday and Saturday with highs from the low 80s to the mid 80s. Storms both days. I'm staff meteorologist Derek Height. Right now, it's 77 degrees.
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0: Here's a look at your forecast. Highs level off around 81 this afternoon under mainly clear skies. Mainly clear skies again tonight, 61. Slight chance for scattered thunderstorms tomorrow. Daytime highs approaching 84. Sunshine mixed with clouds at times. 83 Friday with storms likely. 85 Saturday. Chance for storms continues. I'm staff meteorologist Derek Height. Right now, 78.
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may be true that we do not have all our ducks in a row. We do have the best country music on the radio, all lined up and ready to roll for you. That's got to count for something, right? Your home in the country, KAAN, Bethany.

0: So a simple seating chart has sparked a surprisingly intense debate online by asking one question. Where would you sit on a 12-hour flight if other passengers were some of the world's most famous celebrities and public figures? There's no obvious choice, which is exactly why this scenario is kind of taken off on social media. Some people are picking seats based on who they think would be entertaining to talk to.
1: It's time for this year's Rhythm and Roots Festival on Saturday, June 27th in downtown Albany. 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That's Saturday, June 27th. 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
4: Here's a look at your forecast. Highs level off around 81 this afternoon under mainly clear skies. Mainly clear skies again tonight, 61. Slight chance for scattered thunderstorms tomorrow. Daytime highs approaching 84. Sunshine mixed with clouds at times. 83 Friday with storms likely. 85 Saturday. Chance for storms continues. I'm staff meteorologist Derek Height. Right now, 78.
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1: NBC News Radio, I'm Chris Caraggio. Republican Steve Hilton is slowly widening his lead over Democrat Javier Becerra in the race for California governor. This morning, Hilton spoke in Sacramento, criticizing his opponents for overspending on votes.
2: It's an indication that when I'm elected governor, we are going to be frugal and careful with public money so we can cut the bloat in our government and reduce everybody's taxes.
1: Hilton now has 27.8% of the vote. Becerra has 25.4% of the vote and trails by about 120,000 votes. Democrat Tom Steyer has 19.6% of the vote and appears less likely to advance to the November runoff election. It appears Hilton will have a chance to become the first Republican governor elected by Californians in two decades. All hostages are safe and the suspect is dead following a standoff at a California building that began yesterday afternoon. Bakersfield police said it ended this morning after a shooting involving the FBI with the suspect killed at the scene. Authorities said the suspect claimed to have explosives and held 10 hostages who have all been safely reunited with their families. Secretary of State Marco Rubio is pushing back on claims that President Trump falls asleep during meetings. Rubio appeared today before the House Foreign Relations Committee and said he'd never seen President Trump fall asleep during meetings. However, California Congressman Ted Lieu accused Rubio of lying after showing multiple clips of Trump with his eyes closed for prolonged times during cabinet meetings in which Rubio was in attendance. Even with those videos, the secretary doubled down in defense of the president and said, "I assure you this is not a president that sleeps or is cognitively impaired in any way, shape, or form." Uber is slashing jobs. The rideshare company announced it's cutting nearly a quarter of its recruitment and human resources staff. This comes as Uber looks to streamline operations as new president Jill Hazelbaker takes over. In a memo, Hazelbaker said the goal with the layoffs is to create a more connected, modern, operationally excellent organization. I'm Chris Caraggio, NBC News Radio.
3: Let's take a look at your closing settlement report. July corn down 9 3/4 at 4:30 3/4. September down 8 3/4 at 4:39 1/4. December down 7 3/4 at 4:58 3/4. July soybeans down 11 3/4 at 11:53 1/2. August down 11 3/4 at 11:57 1/4. November down 12 1/4 at 11:65 1/2. July Chicago wheat down 16 1/2 at 5:86 1/2. September down 16 at 600 1/4. December down 15 1/2 at 6:19 3/4. August live cattle down 180 at 237.85. October down 187 at 229. December down 210 at 227.97. August feeder cattle down 580 at 342.62. September down 580 at 339.32. October down 585 at 335.90. July lean hogs up 35 cents at 102. August up 60 cents at 99.57. With this look at your closing settlement report, I'm Kaylin Lair on TFN The Farm Net.
4: Here's your closing market report on Wednesday, June 3rd, starting with Missouri cash grain bids, corn 8 to 9 lower, soybeans 6 to 11 lower, wheat 15 lower. Corn in St. Joseph 417, Central Missouri 401 to 406, Northwest 381 to 426, Kansas City 441. Soybeans in St. Joseph 11:34 to 11:39, Central Missouri 11:19 to 11:24, Northwest 11:09 to 11:24, Kansas City 11:34 to 11:79. Wheat in Central Missouri 5:47 to 5:57, Northwest 5:27 to 5:57, Kansas City 5:77. Looking at a cattle sale at Lolly Brothers Livestock Market in Macon. They sold 1,415 head yesterday. Compared to the last sale 2 weeks ago, steer calves weighing 450 to 650 pounds sold mostly steady. The 650 to 750 pound steers traded with a firm undertone. Heifer calves weighing 400 to 550 pounds on a light test traded mostly 10 to 15 lower. Two potloads of 7-weight heifers sold mostly 2 to 7 lower than the potloads from 2 weeks ago. Demand was good on a moderate offering. Feeder steers, medium and large 1, 4 to 5 weights, 520 to 570, 5 to 6 weights, 460, 450 to 530, 250, 6 to 7 weights, 410 to 465, 7 to 8 weights, 405, 50 to 420, 750. Feed our heifers, medium and large, 1 4-5 weights, 465-515, 5-6 weights, 428-460. A package of 608-pound heifers sold at $403.25, and the 7-8 weights, 367-374.50. That concludes your closing market report on Wednesday, June 3rd, with the Missouri Department of Agriculture. This is Amanda Weberg.
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13: Here's a look at your forecast. High temperatures reach up to 81 this afternoon under mainly sunny skies. Mainly clear skies again tonight. Lows level off around 61. A blend of clouds and sun tomorrow. Slight chance for scattered thunderstorms. Daytime highs approaching 84. Temperatures above average Friday and Saturday with highs from the low 80s to the mid 80s. Storms both days. I'm staff meteorologist Derek Height. Currently, it's 79 degrees.
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1: Cowgirl, that is Parmalee. 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
2: It is time for your farm news and ag update here on TFN, the Farm Net. Today, USDA participant Rod Bain and USDA livestock analyst Michael McConnell are going to be discussing whether there were any signals within the USDA's latest cattle on-feed report to signify efforts of producers and feedlots to rebuild the nation's beef cattle herd.
3: We have more animals coming into the feedlots, fewer of them leaving. And so that is how we end up with the higher inventory on May 1 versus a year ago.
4: USDA livestock analyst Michael McConnell summing up this month's cattle on feed report. Breaking down the numbers from the report.
3: As of May 1, there was 11.58 million head of cattle in feedlots with greater than 1,000 head capacity. That was 2% higher than a year ago. Over the course of April, there was 1.70 million head that were placed into those feedlots, which was 6% higher than a year ago.
4: What is behind the increase in cattle feedlot placements and an inventory year over year?
3: We did see a little bit of a pickup in the number of animals that were placed during the month of April. This comes on the heels of several months where we've seen relatively lighter placements. Some of the animals that were available out on pasture are now coming into feedlots, and so there's a little bit of a backlog. In addition to which, there's also drought conditions throughout much of the cattle growing areas in the country, and so that might be presenting opportunity for producers to bring their animals off pasture and into feedlots.
4: However, there was an offset to feedlot placements and inventory.
3: The number of cattle marketed from feedlots was down pretty sharply from a year ago.
4: Down 10% from the previous year.
3: That continues the pattern that we've seen through much of the year, where we've seen slower rate of marketings out of feedlots, as well as slower steer and heifer slaughter.
4: And even though beef prices have been increasing and are seasonally higher than 1 year ago,
3: the price for fed cattle right now has also been increasing, but at a higher rate. Margins for packers are not as strong now, so as a result, we've seen a lower rate of slaughter.
4: Hence, lower marketings. McConnell provides additional analysis.
3: We still see values and prices pretty elevated throughout the supply chain, whether they be for wholesale beef, for fed cattle, or for feeders. Overall, that's having the impact of basically kind of slowing things down a little bit, and feedlots are hanging on to animals for a longer period of time, putting more weight on them and maximizing the revenue that they get out of each animal.
4: I'm Rod Bain reporting for the U.S. Department of Agriculture in Washington, D.C.
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6: Here's a look at your forecast. High temperatures reach up to 81 this afternoon under mainly sunny skies. Mainly clear skies again tonight. Lows level off around 61. A blend of clouds and sun tomorrow. Slight chance for scattered thunderstorms. Daytime highs approaching 84. Temperatures above average Friday and Saturday with highs from the low 80s to the mid 80s. Storms both days. I'm staff meteorologist Derek Height. Currently, it's 79 degrees.
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14: Here's a look at your forecast. Mainly clear skies this afternoon, with daytime highs approaching 81. Mainly clear skies again tonight. Lows dip down to about 60. Highs level off around 83. Tomorrow, slight chance for scattered storms. High temperatures reach up to 82 Friday, with a chance for scattered thunderstorms. Slight chance for storms, 85 on Saturday. I'm Staff Meteorologist Derek Hite. Right now, it's 79 degrees.
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Are you feeling country all over? Well, you better be. 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You're home in the country. KAAN. Bethany.

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It's getting kinda late, but the ladies want some more. 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

0: A bar song, tipsy, there's Shaboozy. Well, the future is here. And some things, I'll be honest, I'm not that excited about. Researchers have built functional robots out of DNA. They're machines with moving joints, programmable logic. They're machines so small, they could seek out a cancer cell, deliver a drug directly to it, or go grab a virus and block it from infecting healthy tissue. This could be one of those things that I could potentially get on board with, but I don't know, y'all. I feel weird about robots in my body.
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3: Here's a look at your forecast. Mainly clear skies this afternoon, with daytime highs approaching 81. Mainly clear skies again tonight. Lows dip down to about 60. Highs level off around 83. Tomorrow, slight chance for scattered storms. High temperatures reach up to 82 Friday, with a chance for scattered thunderstorms. Slight chance for storms, 85 on Saturday. I'm Staff Meteorologist Derek Height. Right now, it's 79 degrees.
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a country mile actually is? Well, we don't know either. But maybe this song will help clear things up. You're home in the country. KAAN. Bethany.

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1: NBC News Radio, I'm Lisa Carton. President Trump says the U.S. hit Iran hard with strikes recently, but believes a deal can be reached soon.
2: The negotiation itself has gone very well, actually. Very well.
1: Speaking from the Oval Office, Trump said the U.S. could wipe out Iran pretty quickly if he chooses to do so, but he doesn't want any more people to die. The president said if Iran signs an agreement, they will not have a nuclear weapon. It all comes after the two countries exchanged missile fire over the Persian Gulf earlier today. Wall Street has closed with stocks lower. Oil prices have been on the rise as the U.S. and Iran are exchanging missile fire. West Texas Intermediate Futures was around $96 per barrel. Elsewhere, artificial intelligence-related stocks saw declines, with NVIDIA and Dell Technologies losing around 3%. Oracle lost more than 5%. At the closing bell, the Dow lost 620 points to 50,687. The S&P 500 fell 56 points to 75,53. And the tech-heavy NASDAQ dropped 239 points to close the day at 26,853. It's the day after the Tuesday primaries, and we're still waiting on results from California. Democrats Javier Becerra and Tom Steyer, along with Republican Steve Hilton, are vying for two spots in November's general election for governor. Meanwhile, reality TV star Spencer Pratt is close to securing a spot on November's ballot to go against incumbent Los Angeles Mayor Karen Bass. Here's Daniel Martindale.
3: Pratt currently has more than 30% of the vote and appears he'll finish second place in the primary election. It sets up a showdown between Pratt and the woman he blames for shortcomings that led to the Palisades fire that destroyed his house, his parents' house, thousands of other homes, and left 12 people dead.
4: And we have 5 months to put the best team the city could ever dream of.
1: Pratt also says he now has more time to demonstrate the amount of support behind his candidacy, including from Democrats. You're listening to the latest on NBC News Radio.
5: Let's take a look at your closing settlement report. July corn down 9¾ at 4:30¾. September down 8¾ at 4:39¼. December down 7¾ at 4:58¾. July soybeans down 11¾ at 11:53½. August down 11¾ at 11:57¼. November down 12¼ at 11:65½. July Chicago wheat down 16½ at 5:86½. September down 16 at 600¼. December down 15½ at 6:19¾. August live cattle down 180 at 237.85. October down 187 at 229. December down 210 at 227.97. August feeder cattle down 580 at 342.62. September down 580 at 339.32. October down 585 at 335.90. July lean hogs up 35 cents at 102. August up 60 cents at 99.57. With this look at your closing settlement report, I'm Kaylin Lair on TFN The Farm Net.
6: And we thank you for joining us for a news check on regional radio. A Ridgeway resident's been charged with two alternative felony rape charges and third-degree felony domestic assault in Harrison County Court. Brett Cherokee Kilton of Ridgeway faces one count of D-felony second-degree rape in addition to an alternative charge of first-degree rape. The second-degree rape charge identifies a specific approximate date for the offense. The other charge identifies an approximate five-month time period when an offense occurred. The charge is the result of an investigation that included an interview with a confidential victim of the Harrison County Sheriff this week. The warrant was issued today. The other charge is a Class E third-degree domestic assault. No bond's been set the matter, the suspect being held in the Harrison County Detention Center. Albany's Board of Aldermen approved an engineering services agreement between the City of Albany and Snyder & Associates at their first June session that was held on Tuesday. The ordinance will provide a contract between the city and the engineering firm for the design, bidding, and construction's administrative services for the next phase of the sidewalk project between the City of Albany and the Missouri Department of Transportation. The construction of the current TAP project for the City of Albany is underway. The engineering services agreement approved on Tuesday is the second phase of a sidewalk project. The construction start of that project is planned for 2027. The sidewalk project will construct a sidewalk on College Street from Clay Street north to Hy-Vee. Albany's board approved an electrical rate revision at the session. The board also approved mayoral appointments of Dixie McGinley and Brandon Lydon to the Albany Park Board as part of the session. Albany driver was injured and the driver's vehicle was totaled during an accident that took place late Tuesday evening west of Bethany on Highway 136. Missouri State Highway Patrol reports the 28-year-old Albany female driver was driving eastbound on Highway 136 about a mile west of Bethany when a deer entered the roadway from the north and moved in front of the vehicle. The vehicle struck the deer and crossed the center of the roadway, and the vehicle did stay on its wheels in the roadway. The Albany driver received minor injuries from the accident and was taken to Mosaic Life Care in Albany by private vehicle. The accident was reported around 10 o'clock Tuesday evening. The Bethany Police Department and the Harrison County Sheriff's Department assisted the Highway Patrol. Gallatin School Board members approved the issuance of Series 2026 general obligation bonds during their May session. The funding from the sale of the bonds will provide the district with the revenue necessary to finance an initial phase of the facility upgrades that were included with the bond proposal that went before Gallatin voters previously. The bonds were approved with a vote of the Gallatin School District voters in April. The board approved the certified salary schedule for the next school year as it was presented. The schedule will include a $40,000 base salary and includes approximately $300 increases for vertical steps for years of experience. There are approximately $460 increases in the horizontal steps, which note additional college hours. The corresponding classified staff salary schedule was also approved. Board members did agree with the recommendation made by the superintendent regarding participation in the career ladder plan for the upcoming school year. That recommendation was to complete an application for the district to participate in the plan, but not to make a final decision until the district's revenue picture is more certain. A fully funded career ladder plan at Gallatin would include three stages. One, $1,500 for 50 hours of extra responsibilities performed by participating teachers. A second stage would pay $3,000 for 75 hours of service, and the third stage would pay $5,000 for 100 hours of service. Superintendent Derek Brady updated the board about the capital improvement projects and expressed a belief that Verigy is aligned with the district's expectations. In information provided to board members, the superintendent says the timeline between the contractual obligation between Verigy and the district will allow the playground equipment contract to be issued immediately and to keep the project on track for a summer completion. He recommended to board members to delay the roofing project due to some prevailing wage concerns. He also reported on the food transportation transition to OPA. Gallatin's board approved teaching contracts to Brandon Klein and Amanda Rogers, Jaden Barraza as a paraprofessional, and Emily Perry and Riker Whetstone for summer school staff and summer maintenance. Extra duty contracts were offered to Brittany Burke for middle school softball coach, Adeline Pratt for flag coach, and Zane Papik as a drumline major. Resignations were accepted from teachers Renee Alberti and Taylor Cole, paraprofessional Leanne Kissire, and bus driver Dale Ritchie. Bethany's Board of Aldermen enacted a couple ordinances in their first June meeting of the month on Monday. One of the ordinances enacts a new chapter to the Bethany City Code that adds and defines adult businesses into the code. The other ordinance provides a definition for land use for the purposes of zoning regulations within the Bethany City Code. That ordinance was approved for keeping potential adult businesses in certain locations. City Administrator Jacob Taylor announced the 25th Street Water Project has started. It has an ending date of July 24th, but will likely be completed prior to that. A contract has been delivered to Red Iron LLC for the purchase of the Red Iron lot. Interior repairs are now complete for the depot. Concrete work is the next step. When that work is completed, the depot repairs will be completed for the year. The construction of the dock for the building will be an item for the 2027 budget year. Council members also approved a bid for a skid unit for the fire department. The unit will be placed in storage until a new truck arrives next year. The purchase is being made now in an effort to guard against inflation potentially next year. In area funeral notices, services for 93 old Marie Twaddle will be at 1 o'clock this afternoon at the United Methodist Church of Maryville. Family visitation through 1 of the church. Graveside service will be at 2:45 this afternoon at the Lamar Cemetery of Elmo. Donations can be made to the Marie Twaddle Children's Park Fund, 1407 North Country Club Road, Unit 200, Maryville, 64468. Funeral services for 71-year-old Leon Rest and Cindy Sue Kozlarich will be at 10 o'clock Thursday at Slade O'Donnell Funeral Home in Leon. Burial will be in the Elk Cemetery of Decatur. Visitation will be between 5 and 7 this evening at the Slade O'Donnell Funeral Home. A funeral service for 83-year-old James Jim Lee Alloway will be at 10 o'clock Friday at the Bram Funeral Home of Maryville. Burial follows in the Prairie Home Cemetery of Graham. Visitation Thursday, 5 until 7, the Bram Funeral Home of Maryville. Family requests donations be made to the new Nottoway County Humane Society. More information can be found at bramfuneralhome.com. Funeral services for 36-year-old King City resident Kira Lane Kessler will be at 1 o'clock Friday at the King City First Christian Church. Burial will follow with the King City Cemetery. Visitation 6 until 8 on Thursday at the church. Funeral services for 86-year-old Bethany resident Lyle Jean Foster will be at 10 on Saturday at the Robertson Funeral Home of Bethany. Visitation 5 until 7 on Friday at the funeral home. Burial will be in the Rose Hill Cemetery. Memorials and contributions are suggested to the Rose Hill Cemetery. Graveside service for 77-year-old Mary Ann Swank will be at 10:30 on Saturday at the Tingley Cemetery. Armstrong Funeral Home is in charge of the arrangements. Services for 77-year-old Maryville resident Larry Dugan will be on Saturday at 11 o'clock at the Price Funeral Home of Maryville. Visitation 10 until 11 at the funeral home. Military honors and burial will be in the Prairie Home Cemetery of Graham following the service. And the family encourages a donation to wreathsacrossamerica.org or a local chapter that raises funds to place wreaths throughout Northwest Missouri cemeteries. Celebration of Life ceremony for 75-year-old Nelson Wayne Bradhurst for family and friends will be Sunday, 2 until 4 p.m. at the Community Building of Weatherby. Turner Family Funeral Home is in charge of the arrangements. Funeral service for 73-year-old David Russell Evans of Vancouver, Washington will be at 10 o'clock on Saturday, June 13th at the Robertson Funeral Home of Stanbury. Burial follows in the Hybrid Cemetery of Stanbury. Visitation 5 until 7 on Friday the 12th at the Robertson Funeral Home of Stanbury. 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
7: Here's a look at your forecast. Mainly clear skies this afternoon with daytime highs approaching 81. Mainly clear skies again tonight. Lows dip down to about 60. Highs level off around 83. Tomorrow, slight chance for scattered storms. High temperatures reach up to 82 Friday with a chance for scattered thunderstorms. Slight chance for storms, 85 on Saturday. I'm Staff Meteorologist Derek Height. Right now, it's 79 degrees.

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17: Here's a look at your forecast. Mainly clear skies this afternoon, with daytime highs approaching 81. Mainly clear skies again tonight. Lows dip down to about 60. Highs level off around 83. Tomorrow, slight chance for scattered storms. High temperatures reach up to 82 Friday, with a chance for scattered thunderstorms. Slight chance for storms, 85 on Saturday. I'm staff meteorologist Derek Height. Right now, 81.
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0: time for St. Louis Cardinals baseball on 95.5 Regional Radio KAAN-FM. This is the Cardinals pregame show featuring the entire Cardinal broadcast team, including John Rooney, Rick Horton, and Mike Claiborne.
1: The Cardinals and the Rangers set to finish up a three-game series tonight. Texas has won each of the first two games, so the Cardinals trying to salvage a game before an off day tomorrow, and then back to divisional play with a three-game series against Cincinnati here at Busch Stadium coming up this weekend. Welcome into St. Louis Cardinals baseball. The voice of the Cardinals, John Rooney and Ricky Horton, will have the call of the game. We'll hear from Mike Claiborne coming up in just a while. They are all currently inside Busch Stadium. I am across the street from Busch Stadium inside of Cardinals Nation Restaurant at Ballpark Village. My name is Matt Pauly, and we are glad that you are with us today for St. Louis Cardinals baseball. The pitching matchup, the Cardinals have a right-hander Andre Pallante on the mound. He's 5-4 with a 4.19 ERA. He allowed four runs on eight hits over a season-low three innings in a no decision against the Cubs on Friday. That was a game that the Cardinals would come back to win. He is 0-1 with a 4.26 ERA in two career games and one start against the Rangers. Texas tonight, they are set to counter with left-hander Mackenzie Gore. He enters with a 4-4 record, a 3.96 ERA. He gave up four hits over six and a third scoreless innings in a 9-1 home win against Kansas City. That was last Friday. Over his last four outings, he's 2-1 with a 1.69 ERA. Lots of strikeouts, not so many walks. 17 strikeouts, just six walks over those four outings. As far as what he's done against St. Louis in his career, hasn't been great. 1-2 with a 7 ERA. That is five career starts. He is somebody who's seen the Cardinals a lot as a member of the Washington Nationals, but now Mackenzie Gore, left-hander, a member of the Texas Rangers. Cardinals yesterday, they had an early lead. They gave that lead up. They then came back and tied the game before ended up losing 7-4. Riley O'Brien gave up a few runs in the ninth inning. The Cardinals did not play their cleanest game of the year, as there were certainly multiple moments in that game that if they would have gone in the other direction, could have swung it in the other direction. But the great thing about baseball is, if you don't play well one day, you got the next day to come back out to the yard, and that's exactly what's happening tonight as the Cardinals and Rangers play game three of this three-game series. A lot coming up on this edition of Ameren Total Access, including a conversation with Cardinals manager Oliver Marmol. You'll hear that coming up in just a moment, as this is Ameren Total Access on the Cardinals Radio Network, powered by Graybar.
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0: right-handed batter, that's something that he's really worked on over the last couple of years, is getting more effective against right-handers.
1: The two-strike pitch, Palante to Young. Just off the outside corner. Herrera's doing the catching. Burleson plays off the line at first. At second base, Thomas Ajayi, with J.J. Weatherholt getting the night off. Over at shortstop, Mason Wynn. And at third base, Nolan Gorman. The infielders play deep for the right-handed batting Josh Young. Young takes inside and was clipped by the pitch. On 1-2, Palante hits his fourth batter of the season.
0: Well, there's pitching inside. Just as we were talking about pitching inside, that was just too far in. Tried to throw that sinker, and it clipped the front shoulder of the batter Young, or maybe got him in the about waist high, as he just couldn't get out of the way.
1: And Palante had the advantage of 1-2 with the hit by pitch. That brings in former Met Brandon Nimmo. We have a light breeze blowing from right to left field at about 7 miles an hour as we start the game. A night game to wrap up the three-game series with the Cards and Rangers. A swing and a miss. Again, strike one. Strike one to all three batters here in the first inning.
0: What would I tell him, John? Do that the rest of your life.
1: And you'll be just fine. You'll be okay.
0: That's sage advice, isn't it?
1: It works, doesn't it? It's true until it isn't. Here's the pitch outside. Right. One ball and one strike on Brandon Nimmo. Nimmo for the series has a hit in 7 at-bats, a run scored, a run batted in. He has struck out 4 times. Last year, with the New York Mets, he had 25 home runs, driving in 92. The left-handed batter takes outside. 2 balls and a strike.
0: Nimmo's really had trouble against Palante, and you think about the early part of Palante's career, maybe saw Nimmo a little bit more, maybe 2 years ago, but so tough on lefties when he first came up.
1: Palante would like a double play ball here, the pitch. There's a fly ball instead, left center field. Scott's on the run right along with the left fielder Fermin, and the catch is made by Victor Scott II. At the last second, he called off Fermin, who was about 10 feet in front of him, Scott retires Nimmo.
0: Not sure that was the best of communication between the two of them. They got, you know, I would call that a near miss. They were a little too close to each other, I think, for comfort.
1: Well, that's a J.C. When he plays out there, or Jose Fermin, you have a couple of infielders that are getting used to the position, and I think they've done a decent job. But those are unfamiliar positions, by and large, after being infielders. Tonight, it's Fermin playing in left field. Here's a swing and a ground ball to the shortstop off the bat of Berger. Flipped to second to Sajasi. Win to Sajasi to retire Young coming down. A hit by pitch, a runner left on. The Rangers fail to score, and the Cardinals are coming to bat at Busch Stadium.
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